Rocking the nation from the land of the River Benue, the food basket of Nigeria. 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

0: You pray to the person that you are praying for something.
1: How many crowds did you have now?
2: Ben, sir.
0: I'm a sir.
1: What a pity. Come.
0: Ifo.
1: He came from, his church is located at Ifo. That is where he's supposed to have been seated. We have some word or discussion. Let me ask you this powerful question. Are you saying nobody behind your predicament? I just want to ask you. Where is your wife?
0: Sir?
1: More wife.
0: And some
1: it's different. I don't have wife.
0: I just
1: say she's the one behind your predicament. But we all this wicked. I didn't say that they've sold away your destiny. But they paid a price on it. It's pride that in there a lot of people.
0: I'm a man of God. How can I go and meet a man of God like me? I have anointing. He has his own anointing.
1: O rush Olorun ni mi ba o ma se lo ba rush Olorun mi ran. Mo ni ororo na ni ororo lori.
0: Se bi won laye mu.
1: But you are the one people.
0: Oh, le tura en le.
1: You are the one.
0: You need somebody that have higher authority. Who can deliver you?
1: They cannot deliver you because you are the one the enemy has kept. Only
0: who can go into the spirit and check what is happening there?
1: The most painful part of it is that
0: apart
1: from the power, they've taken away the another power but want to restore it tonight. Move closer.
0: Ororo.
1: Anointing in the name of Jesus.
3: Amen.
0: Say, eti ku leyin la. E lo gbe baaji. E pada saye yin
1: bayi. Return back to your seat.
0: Iwo na si ma rubo obirin.
1: You too, we need to make sacrifice of a woman.
0: Temo pe.
1: What did I say?
0: Wa rubo obirin ni.
1: You make sacrifice of woman.
0: He's
1: not openly on Sunday you come and say the prophet. Say the prophet. The Lord said you came here with two battles. Said you've traveled, you fought to main two.
0: Emora.
1: Get prepared already.
0: Kimeji
1: for that two battle to be eradicated, in your case will be settled. This period, I see that they loaded
0: the
1: plank. Plank work.
0: Now,
1: you now sat beside it.
0: But
1: they didn't allow you to pack these planks. They now lay embargo on it.
0: Secondly,
1: what's occupation?
3: Furniture, sir. Furniture.
0: Okay, furniture. Yeah. But embargo, to
1: what is this alley that they place on it? The embargo. What you
3: want a program called it? Any end or so, you pay only it be.
0: Huh?
3: You pay only it be. Igbin.
1: Okay, snail.
3: Igbin.
0: O so fun yin be.
3: Beni.
0: Igbe.
3: Bi pe ohun ri igbin. Bi pe ise wo ni mo nse? Mo ni furniture. O de so pe ohun ri ni ise awon furniture. Amo won wa ri igbin lori e.
0: Ah. E class of enjoy.
1: What did not do for you then?
3: Oko pray ni se mo general.
0: Oko pray.
3: Wo ri ko
4: so. No solution.
1: Just pray.
0: I really run. Yeah.
1: Yeah.
0: Any you know saying last song.
1: That person is not daring one.
0: Can you tell Lady Debe yet?
1: But want to cancel to that stage.
0: Yeah,
1: let's appreciate the person.
0: Kokani Abara. Lati Baku no go.
1: But they not have power to bring him out of that battle.
0: Papa want ya la dua. To bona. What the prayer points?
1: Prayer warriors, they know the prayer points.
0: So opolopo ari ran le ri, but won le ri solution.
1: A lot of seer can see, but they don't have solution.
0: And they do
1: stand on your feet.
0: Amen. I say,
1: there is nothing I also can do.
0: Why money alone?
1: But I have God.
0: So okay, disappointing.
1: That will never journey Kule.
0: Hmm.
1: Yes.
0: As one be.
1: Move closer.
0: As one be there.
1: Move closer.
0: As one be there.
1: Move closer.
0: Tap my boy. Ni jani pe. Eh, seni eh. Ilara lo pade be e de ti ran lowo ri e ti sanu ri sibe sibe o se lara yin nte ni loropo e ti ni.
1: Do you not offend the person? It's just that they envy you and you get the person before he still envy you. He just want to
0: complain you
1: what you have that
0: eyin na monde farada o wa ro ko wa lowo.
1: You two do endure and it thought you have more than him. Let's be in the name of Jesus. In the name of Jesus. All of you, I have been bound. And those of you that have delayed your
0: journey.
1: You are set free.
5: Amen.
6: Ah, and we are what's okay. I do not look on. So I'm going to go. And Babo will not be a melody.

0: for those that are not understand my language, by the special grace of God, our interpreter will resume. And I said, no, me get the money what did
1: they? Oh no!
0: You say I'm not with your room Benoria. See I get back Dagule. Ma wura la so only Loro. Ah, that is what happened. Me or your Sunday. Ne bobo branches wa pata pata a conso roro. I found winya. And then you say that so. Mama beresin so. Ba se lo roro ye wa mo pe leyi ki se oro lasan e te

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1: Good morning and welcome. I am Philomena Ewa. The headlines. People of Gwe West local government area reassured of rehabilitation of Makurdi-Naka Road. Benue State lawmakers take step to harmonize payment of all categories of pension. Federal High Court in Abuja convicts former Minister of Power on 12-count charge of money laundering. World Health Organization confirms outbreak of Hunter virus. The news talk is on the public presentation and launch of 13 books written by Benjamin Imotioke. The people of Gwe West local government area have been assured that the rehabilitation of Makurdi-Naka Road will receive priority attention as it is critical to economic and social mobility in the area. Governor Haya Santalia gave the assurance in Naka at the burial of Mama Sarah Aligba, mother of the commissioner representing Benue State at the Federal Character Commission, Professor Eugene Aligba. He acknowledged the consistent support of the Tshetshen people to his administration and urged them to sustain their cooperation for continued development. Fadalia maintained that the long-standing challenge of water scarcity in Naka has been effectively addressed through the ongoing reticulation of a 500,000-litre per day water treatment plant commissioned in February this year. Describing the project as one of the most transformative public utility interventions in the area in over four decades. According to him, similar water reticulation projects were currently underway in Katsinala and Makurdi local government areas as part of broader efforts to expand access to potable water across the state. Governor Ali extended his condolences to the Aligba family, urging the people to emulate the virtues of the deceased, whom he described as a woman of exemplary character. Chairman of Gwe West Local Government Council, Victor Omin, and T-Tushin Chief Daniel Bumte, both commended the governor for his administration's support to the area and appealed for urgent intervention on the Makurdi-Naka Road, which they say has remained in deplorable condition for over two decades. The Benue State government has distributed more food and non-food items to internally displaced persons, IDPs, in line with its policy to provide for vulnerable people every month. They include bags of rice, beans, garri, salt, sugar, cartons of noodles, seasoning cubes, gallons of groundnut oil, palm oil, and over 450 mats. Performing the ceremony at the premises of SEMA, Governor Haya Santalia, represented by the Permanent Secretary, Ministry of Humanitarian Affairs and Disaster Management and SEMA, Dr. James Yupo, said the items will be taken to 15 IDP camps and extended to Mama Bayo and Car of Orphanages, Schools for Special Needs, Alidi and Vandikia, Rehabilitation Home at Api, Old People's Home at Judges Quarters, Apanagatu Local Government Areas. Governor Alia commended the resilience, patience, and courage of the vulnerable population and host communities, stressing that their determination to remain hopeful and united in the face of daily challenges was inspiring.
2: Our profound appreciation to all partners, both international and local, for their sustained collaboration and commitment towards supporting communities in need of humanitarian assistance. Their partnership has remained invaluable, ensuring that relief materials reach those who need them most. We commend the United Nations High Commission for Refugees for its timely intervention and continued support to the vulnerable population in Benue.
1: Fada Ali expressed satisfaction with the ongoing initiative to collaborate closely with the International Organization for Migration, IOM, and the National Emergency Management Agency, NEMA, to strengthen local communities on disaster risk reduction, DRR. Adding that the project, when fully implemented, would strengthen local emergency management structures and provide critical training for grassroots emergency volunteers across the state. He lauded staff of SEMA for their commitment and professionalism in handling humanitarian issues and urged them to sustain integrity, honesty, transparency, and accountability. They are known for assuring of the necessary things to enable them carry out their functions effectively. Sukho will soon come the way of pensioners and Benue State as the bill for a law to make provision for the Benue State Pension Harmonization and Minimum Pension Law 2026 has passed second reading at the House of Assembly. Leading the debate during plenary, the sponsor, Douglas Akia, member representing Makurdi South, lamented that many retirees who devoted most productive years of their lives to the service of the state now live in painful neglect. Akia expressed concern that the amount paid to the retirees are grossly inadequate to cater for their basic needs in the face of the current economic realities. According to him, the bill also pushes for increment in pension, saying it would address the long-standing injustice of non-payment of gratuities and pension arrears. The lawmaker stated that gratuity is not a favor from the government, but a right, while pension arrears are not optional obligations, but are debts owed to the senior citizens. Hence, a failure to pay them undermines public trust in government and discourages commitment among active workers who fear for their future. The Speaker, Alfred Mbega, referred it to the Standing Committee on Appointments, Public Service and Pension Matters for further action. The lawmakers also passed a number of bills into law, including the provision for the creation and adoption of the Benue State symbol and anthem and for other related matters 2026, as well as a law to provide for the extension of retirement age and enhance remuneration of magistrates and legal officers in the Ministry of Justice. Meanwhile, the Auditor General of Local Government, Abraham Berinde, had a bitter experience with the House following his suspension by the lawmakers over alleged misappropriation of 4.6 billion naira. The legislators deliberated on a letter sent by Governor Hyacinth Alia informing them of alleged serious financial impropriety levelled against Abraham Berinde. According to the letter, the Auditor General has been placed under investigation and cannot continue to hold his office in line with the provision of the Constitution of the Federal Republic of Nigeria. The House accordingly moved to suspend the Auditor General from office to pave the way for proper investigation. The Benue State Government has honored Medicine Sans Frontiers, MSF, Emergency Response Team for its strategic support during the recent Lassa fever outbreak. This took place during the farewell and debriefing ceremony organized by a Ford MSF team by the Ministry of Health and Human Services at its conference hall ahead of the departure of the personnel deployed to support the state's emergency response operations. Commissioner in charge of the ministry, Dr. Paul Oguche, conveyed the appreciation of Governor Hyacinth Alia to the MSF and other development partners for their commitment, solidarity and technical support throughout the outbreak response period. He noted that the successes recorded in containing and managing the Lassa fever outbreak reflected governor's proactive leadership and sustained investment in healthcare delivery, emergency preparedness, disease surveillance, and rapid response systems across the state. According to the commissioner, the reforms in the health sector created the enabling environment for effective collaboration between government institutions and international development partners during the emergency response operations. Dr. Ogucha described the intervention by MSF as timely, strategic, and highly impactful, particularly in the areas of case management, surveillance, infection prevention and control, laboratory support, logistics coordination, and risk communication. He further disclosed that no new case of Lassa fever has been recorded in Benue State within the past 4 weeks, describing the development as a major public health milestone and evidence of the strong synergy between the state government and development partners in protecting lives and strengthening health security systems. Dr. Ogucha assured the government would sustain the gains already recorded through continuous investment in healthcare infrastructure, workforce development, surveillance systems, and emergency response mechanisms. Members of the MSF response team highlighted their activities and achievements across the various emergency response pillars, while also offering recommendations aimed at improving future public health emergency interventions. Present at the event were the Permanent Secretary of the Ministry, Dr. Cephas Ho, directors and staff of the Ministry, development partners, public health experts, and frontline responders who played critical roles in containing the outbreak. Highlight of the occasion was a donation of foreign members of the MSF team, Hannah and Kate Chariton, with traditional Idoma, Igede, and Tiv attires, in appreciation of their contributions toward safeguarding public health in Benue State. A sociocultural group, Ito Independent Initiative in Obi local government area, has thrown its weight behind the zoning of the next Benue South senatorial contest to Apagata in the interest of equity, fairness, and equality. In a statement, the group expressed disappointment with the marginalization of Oju, Obi, and Apagata since the return of democracy and introduction of zoning principle 28 years ago. The statement noted that every other geopolitical zone in Benue South has produced a senator except Oju, Obi, and Apanagatu, and commended the overwhelming clamor to allow Apagatu to produce the next senator come 2027. To this end, the Ito Independent Initiative expressed full support to the candidature of Engineer Oloche Gabriel Agidani from Agatu local government, who is aspiring for the senatorial seat. According to the group, Engineer Agidani possesses the requisite qualification and rich experience to be an effective representative at the Senate, having been tested with success in his various places of endeavor. The Ito Independent Initiative urged the people of Benue South to support the zoning of the senatorial seat to Apagatu and rally round Engineer Agidani, describing him as a vibrant young man who is full of ideas to turn around the fortunes of the office if elected. Youths and media influencers from Apar local government area have raised concerns over worsening insecurity, political marginalization, and social challenges confronting the Apagatu federal constituency, calling on government and political stakeholders to urgently address the situation. Addressing journalists at Coles Lodge in Apar, the chief convener of Apar Media Influencers Forum, Isaiah Adanu, lamented the recurring attacks by suspected herdsmen on communities in Apanagatu local government areas. The group, in collaboration with the Apanagatu National Solidarity Forum, said the security situation in the federal constituency has become unbearable, accusing political leaders and government authorities of failing to take decisive actions to protect lives and property. According to Adanu, the forum was established 4 years ago as a coalition of youths, media practitioners, political activists, and advocates of good governance aimed at promoting social advocacy, political mobilization, and community development. He explained that despite several grassroots sensitization campaigns, consultations with stakeholders, and engagement with traditional rulers and political actors, insecurity in the area has continued unabated. The convener stated that innocent residents have been killed, women assaulted, and farmlands destroyed without adequate response from authorities, warning that the youth would no longer tolerate what he termed indifference from leaders and traditional rulers who failed to prioritize security challenges facing the constituency. Isaiah Adanu condemned what it called marginalization of Apanagatu in the political arrangement of Banu South Senatorial District and appealed to major political parties, including APC, ADC, and PDP, to zone their senatorial tickets for the 2027 general election to candidates from Apanagatu federal constituency to promote fairness and inclusiveness. He also appealed to the current senator representing Banu South to support and groom credible successors from Apanagatu, noting that the constituency has consistently contributed significantly to electoral victories in the district. The Apa youths and media influencers particularly applauded former Commissioner for Finance David Olofo, describing him as a presumed senatorial choice of the party for Banu South, and urged the ADC to microzone the Apanagatu House of Representatives seat to Zone B of Apa, comprising Ugbopo, Ojantele, Akpete, and Ikobe, in the interest of equity and balanced representation. The convener, Adanu, also advised traditional rulers to remain neutral to preserve the integrity and sanctity of the tools as custodians of culture and morality, and condemned media attacks against a former member of the House of Representatives, Godde Samuel Odagoi, describing the criticisms by some groups as baseless and malicious. Adanu also appealed to the current member representing Apanagatu federal constituency to relinquish the seat to Apa in the spirit of equity, justice, and peaceful coexistence between the two local government areas. Certain books written by a renowned author, Benjamin Imotioke, will be publicly presented and launched this Saturday, and what is being described as a landmark for Nigerian literature and public discourse. The historic event will hold at NKST Secondary School, Kohi, Akpai, Mbatiev, Boko local government area by 10 a.m. The books address Nigeria's most pressing questions on leadership, governance, poverty, and national rebirth. The event will be graced by Governor Ahaya Santalia as distinguished guest of honor, former Speaker Onduna Dajo as chief launcher, while Tina Achi as book presenter, and Reverend Father James Tagisi Akwai as guest speaker. TV John Yam, on behalf of the organizers, say the presentation is not merely a literary event, but the unveiling of a movement grounded in history, culture, and life experience. A former chairman of the Association of Nigerian Authors, ANA, Benue State Chapter, Dr. Charles Yunumbe, said the presentation of 13 books is first of its kind in the state and a milestone that should not be taken for granted, and urged members of the public, academia, policymakers, traditional rulers and the media to witness the occasion. A federal high court in Abuja has convicted former Minister of Power, Saleh Mahmoud, on a 12th count money laundering charge in which he is accused of diverting about 33.8 billion naira in public funds. Justice James Omotosho, in a judgment on Thursday, held that the prosecuting agency, the Economic and Financial Crimes Commission, EFCC, proved its case against Mahmoud beyond a reasonable doubt as required by law. The judge came down hard on Mahmoud for living large while he was minister at the expense of Nigerians, noting that his actions contributed to the country's inability to overcome its power supply challenge. Justice Omotosho suspended the sentencing portion of the judgment until May 12th because, contrary to standard practice, the ex-minister stayed away from Thursday's court session. This news comes to you from Brothers FM 90.5 Makurdi. On the foreign scene, the World Health Organization, WHO, says five cases of hantavirus have now been confirmed in relation to an outbreak on a cruise ship, and more may follow due to the virus's six-week incubation period. WHO, however, stated that the virus is not the start of a COVID pandemic. Three people have died either on board or after traveling on the MV Honduras, which six-week incubation period. WHO, however, stated that the virus is not the start of a COVID pandemic. Three people

0: The origin of the outbreak is still unknown, with the WHO saying investigations are still underway. In the world of sports, Sporting Lagos will battle local rivals Inter Lagos for the Nigerian National League NNL title in Ikene today. Jeffrey Boutte's Sporting Lagos moved top of the Super 4 playoff log following a comprehensive 4-0 victory over Doma United on Wednesday. Sporting Lagos have so far garnered 6 points from 2 matches, having opened up their campaign with a 1-0 victory over Ranchers Bees. They need just 1 point from the clash with Inter Lagos to be crowned champions. Inter Lagos bounced back into reckoning after a 2-0 victory over Ranchers Bees on Wednesday. Doma United and Inter Lagos have 3 points each, while Ranchers Bees has 0 points. The 2025-26 NWFL Premiership regular season has ended with decisive outcomes across both groups, confirming the Super 6 contenders and sealing the fate of 6 relegated teams. All 4 promoted sides, Paysetters Queens, Sunshine Queens, Oshun Babes, and Kasmog Ladies, have dropped to the NWFL Championship. They are joined by Niger Ratels and Confluence Queens. While Paysetters Queens, Confluence Queens, and Niger Ratels had their fate sealed before the final day, Kasmog Ladies were expelled earlier due to registration irregularities. In Group A, Bayelsa Queens secured top spot with 37 points, while Edo Queens and Rivers Angels complete the top 3. In Group B, FC Rebo Queens underlined their dominance with a 2-1 victory over Nasarawa Amazons to finish top with 38 points, the highest in the regular season. Nasarawa Amazons and Abia Angels complete the top 3. Next is the news talk, which is on the public presentation and launch of 13 books written by Benjamin Imotioke. The script was written by Yika John Tevenyam, a public affairs commentator.
1: Tomorrow, the Tiv Nation of Nigeria will witness a literary milestone as Oke Benjamin Imiote, a distinguished son of Benue and fearless public intellectual, will unveil 13 books in a single day. Each of the books highlights Nigeria's discourse on leadership, identity, governance, and national rebirth. The books include Apostles of Genocide and Corruption, Nigeria, Rich Country, Poor People, How Shall We Redevelop Africa, I Am Ashamed of My Country, A Confession of a Northerner, Leading Benue Out of Poverty, and Leading Nigeria Out of Poverty and Chaos. Others are Tiv Nation, Rediscovering the Real Tiv Man, The Suffering Millionaire, The Vultures, The Revolution, and the last, The Eyes of Hope. The presentation and launch of the books, which will take place at the author's alma mater, is not just a book launch. It is the unveiling of a concept, a movement, and a body of truth. It is not just nostalgic, but a message of returning to where it all began, where Imote tells every student in that school and beyond that greatness can grow from that community. That is not all. In an era of national fatigue, Imote's books confront the Nigerian society's most difficult questions and offer pathways out of chaos. This is why a critical look at the books with titles like Nigeria, Rich Country, Poor People, Leading Nigeria Out of Poverty and Chaos, and Rediscovering the Real Tiv Man, for instance, are not mere literature. The books, arguably, are blueprints grounded in history, culture, and lived experience, such that together they form a library of dissent, diagnosis, and direction from the village to the villa. Furthermore, Imote seeks to ignite the belief that a child from a rural classroom

0: can rise to shape national thought and that ideas born in humble places can rebuild a continent. Again, the foundation of Imelte's journey is LGEA Primary School, Ongudwem, where he began his education, the same school that nurtured Honorable Tena Achi, who will serve as the book presenter. Their shared beginnings tells a story of vision and encouragement. The author completed his primary education at RCM Primary School, Agidi, an institution that also shaped the early years of the distinguished guest of honor, Governor Hyacinth Yomem Alia, and the guest speaker, Reverend Father James Tagesa Akpai. That great thinkers and leaders emerged from the same dusty classrooms is no coincidence. It is but a testimony that excellence has no fixed address. As it is often said, an occasion is enriched by those it gathers. It is in the light of this that the organizers of the occasion have named Honorable Hyacinth Aondonat Dajo, former Speaker, Benue State House of Assembly, as Chief Launcher, whose presence signals generational trust. The book presenter is Honorable Tena Achi, the man who once urged the village boy and the author himself to seek wider horizons, greener pastures, and higher education, which is a pivotal push that helped rebirth the voice we celebrate today. As a matter of emphasis, the May 9, 2026 is not just about books. It is a celebration of intellect and a call to a new generation. It is proved that from a humble beginning can arise voices strong enough to reshape a nation and inspire a continent. When the books are unveiled and the last applause fades, one message must remain: that if Imelte did it from here, so can any other person.
1: That news talk, which is on the public presentation and launch of 13 books written by Benjamin Imelte Okeh, was written by Nyikia John TV Nyam, a public affairs commentator, read by Theophilus Sambe. To end the news, here is a recap of the headlines. People of Gwa West local government area have been reassured of the rehabilitation of Makurdi Naka Road. Benue State lawmakers have taken steps to harmonize payment of all categories of pension. The Federal High Court in Abuja has convicted former Minister of Power, Saleh Maman, on 12-count charge of money laundering. And the World Health Organization has confirmed the outbreak of Hunter virus. That's the news. Many thanks for listening.
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1: Here's the weather forecast for today. Makurdi will experience cloudy conditions for most of the day, with temperature at a high of 33 degrees Celsius and a low of 26 degrees Celsius. Abuja, the FCT, will be characterized by cloudy weather and thunderstorms in the morning and afternoon and rainfall in the evening, with temperature at a high of 27 degrees Celsius and a low of 24 degrees Celsius. While Lagos, the nation's commercial capital, will experience cloudy weather and thunderstorms for most of the day, with temperature at a high of 29 degrees Celsius and a low of 28 degrees Celsius. That's the weather forecast for today.
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we can try to forget tomorrow, make it last forever. Come a little closer, that lovely one by Brandy. It's a lovely Friday morning. Good morning to you, and officially. Welcome to today's Beat of Transmission on Brothers FM 90.5 Magadi. My name is Philomena Ewa. Today is the 8th day in the month of May 2026. How was your night? Brings to mind, good morning, beautiful, good morning, handsome. How was your night? Well, that song came to mind after I asked that question. And I know I may not be getting any responses, that's audio. But I have in some other ways. Coming as a nod, a sigh, or a smile, and that's okay. It promises to be a beautiful time on radio, as always. We have lovely programs lined out for your listening pleasure. It's Rise and Shine currently at the moment. This will take us until the top of the hour, 7 o'clock, where we'll bring you Brothers FM Sports. And right after Brothers FM Sports, Rise and Shine continues, taking us all the way until 8 o'clock, where we get to bring you our news update. And right after our news update at 8:05, Rise and Shine continues all the way to 8:30, where we get to celebrate good times on radio.

And that taking us all the way to 9 o'clock, where we get to bring your flagship program, Burning Issues. The program that put on the spotlight of the schools, issues affecting Nigerians and Nigeria. That will take us all the way to 10 o'clock, where we'll bring you our news update. And right after our news update at 10 o'clock, it will be time for Gateway Half Hour with Reverend George Izuna. From 10:30 a.m. all the way to 12 o'clock, it will be the mid-morning bits. You don't want to miss out on any of this, so stick around. That's definitely until 12 o'clock, where we get to bring you our major news bulletin and so much more. So stick around.

And remember and hold this or keep this in mind as you go about your day, even though it's the start of the weekend. Like R. Kelly, you have to believe that you can fly. In your mind, you have to hold onto the fact that, yes, you can overcome those challenges that are currently in your face at the moment. And with that belief will come the energy and everything that is needed to overcome those challenges and actually go out or come out at the end of the tunnel, the other side of the tunnel, where you get to see the light, where we get to see the light. I believe I can fly.

Despite all the happenings, just keep the faith and let love lead the way. You may feel weak, but you are actually strong. Keep the faith and let love lead the way. That's the message, and that's what you have to hold on to even as you get your day started or go about your day. 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
2: Hello, sports fans. Thank God it's Friday. Welcome to another edition of Brothers FM Sports. I am Philomena. I want the highlights this morning. Sporting Lagos battle local rivals Inter Lagos for the Nigerian National League title in Ikene today. Borussia Dortmund's Niklas Süle to retire the end of the season. An International Olympic Committee lift ban on Belarusian athletes. Sporting Lagos will battle local rivals Inter Lagos for the Nigerian National League NNL title in Ikene today. Geoffrey Butters, Sporting Lagos moved top of the Super 4 playoff log following a comprehensive 4-0 victory over Doma United on Wednesday. Sporting Lagos have so far garnered 6 points from 2 matches, having opened up their campaign with a 1-0 victory over Ranchers Bees. They need just 1 point from the clash with Inter Lagos to be crowned champions. Inter Lagos bounced back into reckoning after a 2-0 victory over Ranchers Bees on Wednesday. Doma United and Inter Lagos have 3 points each, while Ranchers Bees has 0 points. The 2025-26 NWFL Premiership regular season has ended with decisive outcomes across both groups, confirming the Super 6 contenders and sealing the fate of 6 relegated teams. All 4 promoted sides, Pacers, Queens, Sunshine Queens, Oshun Babes, and Kasmog Ladies, have dropped to the NWFL Championship. They are joined by Niger Ratels and Confluence Queens. While Pacers, Queens, Confluence Queens, and Niger Ratels had their fate sealed before the final day, Kasmog Ladies were expelled earlier due to registration irregularities. In Group A, Bayelsa Queens secured top spot with 37 points, while Edo Queens and Rivers Angels complete the top 3. In Group B, FC Rebel Queens underlined their dominance with a 2-1 victory over Nasarawa Amazons to finish top with 38 points, the highest in the regular season. Nasarawa Amazons and Abia Angels complete the top 3.

Nigeria's Falconets have arrived in Lilongwe for the second leg of the 2026 FIFA Under 20 Women's World Cup qualifying fixture against Malawi. Moses Adiko's side defeated the Young Scorchers 2-0 in the first leg at the Remo Stars Stadium, Ikene, last weekend. The reverse fixture will hold at the Bingoi National Stadium on Saturday. Falconets have won their two away games so far in the qualifiers. Nigeria defeated Rwanda 1-0 on the road in the first round and edged out Senegal 2-1 in the second round. The overall winners of the clash between the Falconets and the Young Scorchers will qualify for the World Cup, which will hold in Poland in September. Nigeria has been admitted into the Confederation of African Football CAF Grade A Coaching Convention. CAF's Coaching Education Project Manager, Jada Zakaria, gave the approval in a letter addressed to the Nigeria Football Federation, NFF. CAF had previously approved the D, C and B coaching courses for the NFF. The NFF waited for 9 years to get approval from CAF to hold the CAF A coaching courses in the country. NFF's head of coaching education, Dr. Terry Babatunde Egwuoje, was exultant. This is truly huge. After 9 years, admission into the CAF A coaching convention is a big deal. This is in addition to the CAF D, C, and B that had been approved at various times by CAF. The NFF is now expected to put logistics in place for the commencement of the program. Nigeria's victorious wrestling contingent from the 2026 African Wrestling Championships in Egypt were presented to the First Lady, Senator Remi Tinubu, during the Power of 10 Million Women event at the MKO Abiola National Stadium in Abuja. The team, which secured the historic 15th African women's wrestling title alongside podium finishes in the men's category, was led by the president of the Nigeria Wrestling Federation and Controller General of the Nigeria Customs Service, Bashir Adewale Adeni. Earlier received at the National Sports Commission, the delegation was later presented at the national event celebrating the achievements and impact of Nigerian women and youth across different sectors. Nigeria won a record 15th women's title alongside podium finishes in the men's event.

0: Talking cricket, Nigeria's men's and women's national cricket teams have maintained their positions in the latest annual rankings released by the International Cricket Council. The men's national team slipped two places from 36th to 38th position in the global rankings, despite retaining their status alongside the ranked nations. The women's national team, however, maintained their 26th position in the world following a consistent run of performances during the review period. Both Nigerian teams met the required number of matches stipulated by the ICC to remain active in the latest rankings update. In the men's rankings, India's advantage over England was reduced from 14 points to 13 points, while in the women's standings, Australia's lead over England narrowed from 18 points to 12 points. Nigeria has opened a training camp in Lagos as preparations intensify for the 2026 African Senior Athletics Championships, scheduled to begin in Accra, Ghana on May 12th. Athletes who represented the country at the World Relays in Botswana moved directly into camp after returning to Nigeria on Wednesday afternoon. Training activities commence on Thursday evening at the Yabatech Sports Complex, with the Athletics Federation of Nigeria moving swiftly to fine-tune preparations for the Continental Championship. The 24 athletes who competed at the World Relays have automatically secured places in the squad for the championships in Accra. They will be joined by 27 additional athletes invited by the AFN, bringing the expected team size to 51 athletes for the competition in Ghana. FC Porto are seeking to negotiate the transfer fee for Super Eagles striker Terry Murphy. Murphy linked up with the newly crowned Portuguese league champions on loan from Ligon club OGC Nice in January. The Dragons have an obligation to buy the striker for €8 million this summer, according to Portuguese website Ebola. Porto consider the fee too high and wants a reduction. Murphy is not expected to return to Nice after he was assaulted by the club's supporters last December. In other news, Chidozie Awaziam has been named in the Ligue 1 team of the week following a commanding display in Nantes' 3-0 victory over Marseille last Saturday. The Nigerian centre-back was one of the standout performers across the French top flight, earning recognition in the weekly selection compiled by SofaScore. Still talking football, Borussia Dortmund's Niklas Süle has chosen to retire this summer at the age of 30. The Germany defender injured his knee in last month's Bundesliga defeat at Hoffenheim and initially thought he had suffered a cruciate ligament tear for the third time. Although he then discovered he had avoided a cruciate ligament tear, Süle says he already felt that his career was over as he did not want to risk another serious injury. The ex-Bayern Munich and Hoffenheim player was said to be out of contract on 30th June and will retire after the final game of the season. Elsewhere, Liverpool have cut the size of their planned rise in ticket prices for the next couple of seasons after fan protest. Following discussion with the club's supporters board, Liverpool will increase general admission ticket prices by 3% for the 2026-27 season, followed by a price freeze in 2027-28. In other news, hostility in Real Madrid's dressing room has reached boiling point after Fede Valverde was taken to hospital following a very serious altercation with Aurelien Tchouaméni. Marca reports that the incident involving the two Real Madrid stars required the intervention of several team members and was much worse than one that took place on Wednesday. Sources within the dressing room reveal that the fight stemmed from Valverde's refusing to shake Torchomane's hand in the morning, and that began a very hostile session, ending with the Uruguayan suffering a heavy blow that resulted in a trip to the hospital. A fight between the two teammates isn't the only problem the Spanish giant are dealing with. As a report earlier on Thursday claimed that as many as six Real Madrid players are no longer on speaking terms with Alvaro Arbeló. Controversy surrounding Kylian Mbappe also hasn't helped matters, with millions of supporters signing on an Mbappe out petition. Also, Real Madrid defender Ferland Mendy is reportedly set to be out for over a year in his latest devastating injury blow. The 30-year-old was forced off after just 14 minutes in Real Madrid's 2-0 La Liga win over Espanyol on the weekend. FIFA President Gianni Infantino has said he will personally bring a hot dog and a Coke to anyone who buys a World Cup final ticket for $2 million. The high ticket prices for this summer's tournament have been the subject of significant criticism, but Infantino joked if the ticket was sold for such a price, he would make the delivery to make sure the supporter has a great experience. Numerous tickets for the tournament have been listed for five-figure fees on FIFA's resale platform, while last month, four tickets behind the goal for the final in New Jersey were listed for just under $2.3 million apiece. He has consistently defended the prizes for the tournament and has said they are in line with other sporting events in the United States. Infantino suggested that was comparable with going to a college game in the U.S., adding that this is the World Cup. In Olympics, the International Olympic Committee says a ban on Belarusian athletes and teams competing under the flag of their nation should be lifted, but that the restrictions on Russia remain in place. The guidance was issued by the IOC Executive Board to international federations and international sports event organizers. Both countries were suspended from Olympic competition after Russia's invasion of Ukraine in 2022, with Belarus, a close ally of Russia, a partial ban following athletes, allowing athletes to compete as neutrals, was introduced in 2023. The IOC said it reaffirms that athletes' participation in international competition should not be limited by the actions of their governments, including involvement in a war or conflict. The move comes with the qualification period for both the LA 28 Olympic Games and the Dolomiti Valtellina 2028 Winter Youth Olympic Games starting this summer. In tennis, Yannick Sinner considers it tough to say whether he would ever boycott a Grand Slam over prize money, but the Italian claims players are not getting the respect they deserve. His fellow world number one, Aryna Sabalenka, said on Tuesday that she believes players will at some point boycott one of the majors. The top 10 players are demanding a higher percentage of the revenue generated by the four slams, as well as benefits contributions and a greater say in areas such as scheduling. Meetings have taken place between players and Grand Slam representatives. The players have made no progress in their request for benefit contributions and rejected discussions about the formation of a Grand Slam Player Council. And that brings us to the end of Brothers FM Sports this lovely Friday morning. Many thanks for listening.
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Lovely Friday morning, it's a day and the month of May 2026.

And so it rained into the morning here in the state capital. So how does it feel this morning due to the rains? Well, that's one. Amos, due to the rains. Well, that's one.

0: Is that Tenny? But that song talks about, the title is in the lines of adulthood has come. I want to become a child again where I don't have to bother, worry about anything. But all I just need to do is request. I have no idea how it is got to know. I don't have to care about that. As a child, have you ever stayed and wished that you could go back into those days? Or maybe wished that you treasured those years more than you did? Or didn't wish so much about quickly growing into an adult? Because here you are, and man, so what's the hardest part of being an adult? I'll be putting that on our social media platforms to get your reactions. It's lovely Friday morning. Rise and Shine on Brothers FM 90.5 Marketing. This one is by Celine Dion, and she says, let's talk about love.
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Celine Dion on that one. 30 minutes past of 7 o'clock. 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

So yeah, we have a post on our platform. I want to get your reactions. What's the hardest part of adult life for you? There was a time when you were a child and you didn't have to bother about anything at all. You had no idea about anything going on anywhere. All you did was just make requests. And the adults around you tried their best to see how they can bring that into fulfillment. Right. And then sometimes I had to beg you to see reasons why that cannot come in the moment. But you could not understand, you had no idea. But right now you're an uncle. Right now you're the adult. What's the hardest part of adult life for you? On our Facebook platform, Brothers FM 90.5 Markadi, drop your comments. And don't forget to like and follow.

But we'll have this one by R. Kelly, I Can Heal. And when we return, I'll be bringing you up to speed with reports and happenings around. Esther Rice and Shannon brought us a FM 90.5 Marketing. Stick around.

Well, one of the things we have to come to terms with this time, or with the rise of technology, is that there are AI-inspired songs as well. So yeah, sometimes you may even listen and be listening to some of them and even love them. The voice of the musician, check. But yeah, some other things going on. Rise and Shine on Brothers FM 90.5, Markity. Lovely Friday morning. And this morning we're talking adulthood. Or a number of things. But I'm asking, just thinking about what your childhood used to be like. And now that you're an adult and you have to take responsibility and you have to show up. Regardless. What's the hardest part for you? I think for me, the hardest part of adult life is the fact that there are no off days. You know, as a child, as a little one, it was easier to just, there could be days you'd stay at home. But as an adult, you have to keep showing up. There are no off days. And this is regardless of what is going on. This is regardless of what may be going on. This is regardless of maybe sometimes how desperately you actually need a break. You feel like you need a break. You need to pause. Yeah, I think that's it for me. And we have a comment. Regina Hart says, you keep pretending all is well while behind the scene is tough. For her, that's the hardest part of life, of adult life or adulthood. You keep pretending all is well while behind the scene is tough. Let's have your own take. What's the hardest part of adult life for you? Conversations that need to be heard and heard as well. Because, yeah, the fact remains that there will be some things you cannot openly talk about to someone else. But then just knowing that you are not the only one, okay? Could bring some kind of relief. Just knowing that we're in this together could bring some kind of relief. Now bringing you reports and happenings, Marco Rubio has met Pope Leo XIV amid high tension with Trump. The federal government of Nigeria has issued a stern warning to South Africa regarding the renewed harassment, humiliation and extrajudicial killings of Nigerian citizens. Foreign Affairs Minister Bianca Odumegwu Ojukwu says, we can't watch our citizens being humiliated in your country.

Tesla recalls more than 218,000 vehicles over crash risk. Recalled by Tesla over crash risk.

now on these issues that keep on being extended. Mobot's wife, Omowumi, has spoken out on the fallout with late husband's father. "I have never opposed DNA.

0: and the U.S. has begun revoking passports of parents who owe child support. Parents who owe a significant amount of unpaid child support. The U.S. has begun revoking their passports. Suraj and Shannon Brothers affirm 90.5 mark day. And yet, the song I talked about earlier is Adulthood by Lady. We're going to have a listen to that and come back to get more of your reactions to the question, what's the hardest part of adult life, of adulthood for you? But let's have this one first of all by Lady, who says, adulthood has come. Okay, let's have it.
1: If you don't chop, nobody go send you free money.

She said it. She figured it out already and is announcing it. Adulthood must come. As a child, as a younger person, there's usually this rush to become an adult so that you can be independent, so that you can be on your own. But then you get there and it's not as cool as it seemed. Nobody could send you free money. Nobody go ask you if you don't chop. If you don't get na you sabi, adulthood does come. Now I'm wondering what precisely inspired Lade to sing this song. I know, generally speaking, but then particularly what inspired her to write this song, to sing this song. Also want to get your own take. What do you think is the hardest part of adult life? Moses Humble says, hustle after hustle after hustle. The hustle never ends. But it's my prayer that our efforts will be crowned with success. And somehow, as we keep going and keep showing up regardless, that ease will come. And we are going to finally have our big break. That's my prayer for you. Me too. It's the Rise and Shine on Brothers FM 90.5 marketing now. 11 minutes before it's 8 o'clock, where we get to bring you a news update. Now this time we'll have this one by Dietrich featuring Praise, Better Days. This is an extension of the prayer I made for you and I.

The truth and praise on that one. Better days. There'll be better days ahead. It is my prayer and it is my wish for you, myself as well. 6 minutes before the top of the hour. You're on to Brothers FM 90.5, Margaret. It's a lovely Friday morning. A cold one, actually. And it's Rise and Shine. Now, I watched the video. I'm not going to go into the details of that video. But it was something about someone who had been negatively influenced by someone close to them. And now they were facing the consequences and having to live with that. There was something that stood out and what she said, all of what she said. Someone, or one person is crowd enough to influence you. One person is crowd enough to influence you. And that stood out. When influence happens, when people are influenced at whatever level, it's usually very mild, it's usually unnoticed, it's usually very subtle. And most times the person who is being influenced says, well, I have a mind of my own, I am not this, I'm not that. But it's subtle, it doesn't announce itself. Gradually the lines begin to blow out. Gradually, you see yourself making adjustments. Or maybe you don't even notice. You just wake up one day and you realize that, well, you have really become open-minded about certain things that you used to disagree about. That's the power of influence. And so I say this to say that you have to be cautious. You have to be cautious and conscious about your space, about the people you're dealing with, about your circles, because influence doesn't shout. And yeah, if it has to happen, let it be the positive one. So before you say, well, I'm not letting this happen, I'm this, I'm that, check well, because it's usually very subtle. You don't get to notice it. Now, when we talk about influence, the age bracket that comes to mind more are the teenagers. Yes. We have that. But teenagers are not the only ones who are influenced, who can be influenced, who are susceptible to influence. So once again, be cautious about your circle. Don't undermine things. And remember, influence doesn't shout. It doesn't announce itself. It's subtle. And usually it gets to be noticed when the person has become, or let's say, morphed into someone else. Good or bad. And we're hoping that, I'm hoping that if it has to happen, let it be good. And that will
happen if you're around a good circle. So remember, one person is crowd enough to influence you, negatively or positively. And if that influence has to happen, let it be positive. So yeah, don't take that for granted. Rise and Shine on Brothers FM 90.5 Makurdi. Stick around.

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1: Good morning, I am Phil Lumina. Here's the update on the hour. Sukho will soon come the way of pensioners in Banyu State as a bill for a law to make provision for the Banyu State Pension Harmonization and Minimum Pension Law 2026 has passed a second reading at the House of Assembly. Leading the debate during plenary, the sponsor Douglas Akia, a member representing Makurdi South, lamented that many retirees who devoted the most productive years of their lives to the service of the state now live in painful neglect. Akia expressed concern that the amount paid to the retirees are grossly inadequate to cater for their basic needs in the face of the current economic realities. According to him, the bill also pushes for increment and pension, saying it will address the long-standing injustice of non-payment of gratuities and pension arrears. A federal high court in Abuja has convicted former Minister of Power Saleh Maman on a 12-count money laundering charge in which he is accused of diverting about 33.8 billion naira in public funds. Justice James Omotosho, in a judgment on Thursday, held that the prosecuting agency, the Economic and Financial Crimes Commission, EFCC, proved its case against Maman beyond a reasonable doubt as required by law. The judge came down hard on Maman for living large while he was minister at the expense of Nigerians, noting that his actions contributed to the country's inability to overcome its power supply challenge. Justice Omotosho suspended the sentence and portion of the judgment until May 12th because, contrary to standard practice, the ex-minister stayed away from Thursday's court session. And on the foreign scene, the World Health Organization, WHO, says five cases of Hantavirus virus have now been confirmed in relation to an outbreak on a cruise ship. And more may follow due to the virus's 6 weeks incubation period. WHO, however, stated that the virus is not the start of a COVID pandemic. Three people have died either on board or after traveling on the MV Honduras, which set sail from Argentina a month ago, and the ship is heading to the Canary Islands, where it's expected to dock at the weekend. WHO said contact tracing is underway in several countries for passengers who left the ship because the outbreak was detected before the outbreak was detected, including the UK, Switzerland, and the Netherlands. While the origin of the outbreak is still unknown, with the WHO saying investigations are still underway. That's the update at this time. Many thanks for listening.
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0: auntie, this wine where they work up and down. 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
1: I beg, Oga. 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
0: Now that band where they join Oyibo medicine and our medicine come make.
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0: Rub and that place where they pain you. 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
0: 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And it's Rise and Shine. Lovely Friday morning, the 8th day in the month of May 2026. My name is Philomena Awa. Let's take more comments. From Iconic Ikondo, good morning Philomena. In one word, responsibility. That for him is the hardest part of adult life. Thank you for your comment. Okay, line has just said, no going back. Strongly ahead. Absolutely. That should be the disposition always, regardless. What's the hardest part of adult life for you? Smart Fatty said. Seriously, no off day for adults, especially men.

Well, it is my prayer that as we keep pushing on, the lines will begin to fall gradually onto us in pleasant places. And that we would have a major break. Somehow. Minutes past our 8 o'clock. I talked a little about influence earlier and the fact that majorly one person, just one person, is crowd enough to influence you to negatively influence you. Let me be more particular. One person is crowd enough to negatively influence you. Now, how do you go about it? What do you do? What should be your line of defense against this very subtle thing that happens? The problem with guarding against influence is that influence doesn't feel like a threat. Even bad influence usually doesn't feel like a threat. It feels like love, belonging, mentorship, friendship. You can't guard against something you're welcoming in. So the first skill isn't resistance, it's recognition. Know yourself before someone else defines you. You cannot detect drift if you don't know where you started. This sounds simple, but most people have never actually sat down and asked themselves, what do I actually believe? Not what I was raised with, not what my circle says, but what have I examined and chosen? What are my non-negotiables? Where are my edges? What kind of person am I trying to become? A person with a clear internal compass notices when they are being steered away from it. A person without one doesn't feel the drift. They just end up somewhere they didn't choose. Another way is to watch the pattern, not the moment. No single conversation changes you. What changes you is the accumulation. So the guard isn't about analyzing every interaction. It's about periodically stepping back and asking, over the last 6 months or so, have I moved toward or away from the person I want to be? What have I stopped doing, stopped saying, stopped believing, and why? What am I beginning to allow? What am I now permitting? What are the jokes I now find funny that were previously annoying and irritating? What did I last disagree with this person, and what happened when I did? The last question is especially important. Healthy relationships survive disagreement. Toxic influence punishes it. If you've noticed you never disagree, not because you always agree, but because you've learned not to, that's a sign. I should take that again. If you notice you never disagree, not because you always agree, let's get it straight, but because you've learned not to, that's a sign. Another way is to protect your inner circle fiercely. Not everyone deserves access to your unformed thoughts, your fears, your dreams and progress. Influence gains its deepest hold through intimacy, through knowing your insecurities and speaking directly to them. Be generous with your time. Be selective with your depth. There is a difference between people who are in your life and people who are in your inner life.
The inner circle should be earned slowly through demonstrated trustworthiness, not given away quickly because someone was charming or attentive. Yeah, that attention is usually the major problem. Rise and Shine on Brothers FM 90.5 market. We'll have this one by Cobams, featuring King Madi and Magneto, Despite.

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1: If they shoot us down, we could still rise up. The determination to keep going despite it all. Despite it all, against all odds. 21 minutes past our 8 o'clock. 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What is the hardest part of adult life for you? Well, whatever that is, from your own perspective. Just like Cobham's and Muddy on that song, and Magneto, despite it all, we have to keep going forward. Despite it all, whatever it is that tries to shoot us down, we would have to rise up. That's the spirit. Now, as we begin to wrap up this segment, I began talking about how to go about guiding your mind, if I put it that way, against negative influence. And we were on protecting your inner circle. And that part ended with something in the lines of someone being charming or attentive. I was drawn to the word attentive. When someone is given attention, especially when you're not used to having that, or when you've not had that in a while, it has the ability to make one susceptible to influence on different levels. Or when you've not had that in a while, it has the ability to make one susceptible.

charismatic influence feels good. It's designed to. The question to train yourself to ask is, how do I feel 2 hours later or the next morning? Do I feel energized or drained? Do I feel more like myself or somehow smaller? Do I feel inspired to grow or quietly ashamed of who I am? Do I see things I don't actually believe just to keep the temperature comfortable? Questions to ask. Maintain relationships outside the influence. One of the earliest moves of unhealthy influence, whether in a toxic friendship, relationship, or community, is isolation. It rarely happens dramatically. It happens as a mild criticism of your other friends, a shadow that slowly fills up until the other people fall away, a subtle suggestion that no one else really understands you like they do. Deliberately maintain outside relationships. People who knew you before are mirrors. They reflect you that existed independent of the current influence. So if someone in your life consistently makes you feel that your outside relationships are a threat or a problem, that tells you everything. Give yourself permission to change your mind about people. I think this cannot be overemphasized. And trying to guard oneself against unhealthy influence. One of the hardest guards to keep is the internal permission to reassess. Adults especially struggle with this. You've invested time, emotion, history. You have history. At whatever level that may be, admitting that someone is not good for you feels like admitting you were wrong to trust them in the first place. But updating your assessment of someone is not betrayal, it's wisdom. People reveal themselves slowly. What you know now is more than what you knew then. You are allowed to act on what you know now.

And lastly, this may be the most practical and the most underrated. Influence, especially in the modern world, operates through noise, constant input, constant reaction, constant social signal. The person who never sits in silence with themselves is always being shaped by something external. So even a few minutes, 15 minutes, a day of genuine quiet, no phone, no input, just your thought, builds a relationship with yourself that makes outside influence much harder to mistake for your own voice. I should take that again. Influence, especially in the modern world, operates through noise, constant input, constant reaction, constant social signal. The person who never sits in silence with themselves is always being shaped by something external. You're consuming things across different social media platforms, online, offline. But if you can have like 15 minutes or so a day of genuine quiet, no phone, no input, just your own thought, that builds a relationship with yourself that makes outside influence much harder to mistake for your own voice. And that'll be it on that. Always remember that one person, just one person, is crowd enough to influence you. When it's 8:30, we'll be celebrating good times on radio. But before that time, here is Hallelujah by Gyokye.

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1: 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So call in now.

0: start taking your calls. For those who might be marking their birthdays today or for any other celebration, we have lovely music we are going to be listening to. 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We love to share in your joy, and that's why we have this program. So why don't you make the best use of it? I know sometimes a network can be somehow. Especially, am I the only one who feels that when it rains, something happens with the network? Okay, we have our first caller. Hello, good morning.
1: Good morning.
0: Welcome to the program. What's your name?
1: Amos is my name.
0: Amos.
1: Yeah, I'm calling you behind Rusev.
0: Okay. What are you celebrating today?
1: I'm just celebrating God's goodness. The shower that fell yesterday night. Just celebrating God's goodness upon our lives, generally.
0: Okay, that's a noteworthy one. Thank you so much for calling in.
1: Thank you.
0: Have a great day ahead. You too.
1: Yeah.
0: That's the spirit. That's the vibe. Celebrate good times on Brothers FM 90.5 Bacadie.

Let's have your calls. I know I mentioned the network earlier, but what do? Just try. While we are with your calls, here is Good God by Limo Bliss and Adaihi.

Good God There by Limo Blaze and Adaihi. That's not the version I was actually looking for, so I'm going to get that play later on. Don't get it twisted. It's still... You know what it is when you hear that sound. Celebrate good times on Brothers FM 90.5, Markadi. A time we give you the opportunity to call in and celebrate yourself or someone else, so we can share in your joy, we can amplify your voice. That's your time to call in. I know you may be battling with the network, but just keep trying.

0907-333-7045. That's the number for you to call in. And I'm also going to be playing a song for those birthday celebrants, today's birthday celebrants.

0: Now, can we have another caller? Hello, good morning.
1: Good morning.
0: Welcome to the program. What's your name?
1: Thank you. I am Moses, calling from Urukwa.
0: Okay, Moses, what are you celebrating today?
1: All right. Actually, I'm not, this is not my birthday, but I just want to celebrate the children who are celebrating birthday or whatever they are celebrating today.
0: That's a good one. You're joining others to celebrate. You'll be celebrating soon. In Jesus' name.
1: Yes. Amen. By God's grace, next week, Friday like this, I'll be celebrating my own special birthday.
0: Wow. Congratulations and happy birthday in advance.
1: Thank you
0: so much for calling in. Have a great day ahead.
1: You're welcome. Thank you so much.
0: That's the vibe. And here is a birthday prayer. Special birthday song to all those celebrating today. This one is by God's Will James. That will be followed by other celebratory songs until the top of the hour, 9 o'clock, where we get to bring you Burning Issues. Stick around. And yeah, this is where we'll draw the curtains on today's edition of the program. Many thanks to everyone who called in. Moses and Amos, precisely. And even those who tried to call in, but for some reason, maybe, whatever reason that was, it didn't work out. Thank you so much as well for being an ardent listener. Bye for now. Enjoy the music. The next first one coming is a birthday song for everyone celebrating and marking their birthdays today. A special birthday prayer.

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1: Hello there. Very good morning. Thank God it's Friday. Welcome to another edition of Burning Issues, the program that puts on the show. And in the course of the program, I would open the phone line for you to weigh in on the topic of our discussion for the day.
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1: Now, on the show this morning, our focus is on the latest round of xenophobic attacks on foreigners in South Africa, especially Nigerians, the reaction of the federal government and the Nigerian people to these attacks, and their implications on Nigeria-South African relations. Joining us on the phone to discuss this and matters arising therefrom, we have Dr. Elijah Ikpano, a lecturer in the Department of History of the Father at Dasu University. Dr. Ikpano is also the institution's director of the Center for Advancement and Linkages, a center which is in charge of international partnerships. Thanks, Dr. Ikpano, for joining us on the show.
3: Good morning, listener. Good morning, Nigeria. Good morning, fellow.
1: All right. And then we also have right here in the studios, Johannes Apu, a commentator on national and social affairs. Thanks, Johannes, for being here this morning.
4: Thanks for having me.
1: All right. So let me begin with you, Dr. Ikpano. You know, like I said in my introduction, this is not the first time that this is happening. The attacks on foreigners in South Africa, you know, has been a recurring decimal. Let's start by hearing from you, your reaction, you know, when this latest round began. What were your thoughts when the whole thing started again?
3: Well, thank you very much, Omale. You see, it is very unfortunate that Africans, within the African continent, who rise against fellow Africans. Not just rising against fellow Africans, but also rising against your benefactors who contributed immensely to your liberation against the apartheid regime. We all know that the apartheid regime...
0: The nation from the land of the River Benue, the food basket of Nigeria. 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
3: As it was insanity supremacy. 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
0: Rocking the nation from the
3: fuck them, the people that controlled the South African economy.
1: Well, that is the white minority.
3: The minority was that they are cohabiting with them, and they don't see any problem with that. They don't see any problem with that. It's fellow Africans that are their problem. And my brother Omale is very unfortunate again. Let us also see this from diverse angles. To some extent, how are other Africans, how are Nigeria taking over the jobs of South Africa?
0: If I'm man of the River Benue, the food basket of Nigeria.
3: These are professionals. These are people that are sought after across the globe. So how are they taking up their jobs? Now, if you see, I was reading this morning, and they said that a Nigerian surgeon was killed in South Africa. It's very obvious. Yeah.
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3: Fortunate that after training to that extent, to that level in your profession, then you'll be key for what? For saving lives of South Africa.
1: Back to you, Joe. Let's hear from Joe when all this went down, when you heard about this latest round of xenophobic attacks in South Africa.
4: Yes, it's very unfortunate that fellow Africans will rise against their compatriots. And then Dr. Ekpano has already alluded to the fact that all of Africa stood behind South Africa through the instrumentality of the ANC, the African National Congress, as headed by Mandela and before Mandela, several other leaders. And now African countries gathered through forces like UNITA and several other organizations. And Nigeria also declared that the foreign policy of the country, Africa, will become the centerpiece of Nigeria's foreign policy. And to that extent, that provided the leeway for government to channel a lot of resources towards the liberation of Southern Africa. It becomes unfortunate that xenophobia is now the outcome. But there's a deeper understanding about it. There's a theory that has been propounded that, you know, psychologists have not thought that each time there's an imperialist agenda to be pursued, then it is done from within. Fellow men, you know, bringing down the establishment of fellow men. Those who have watched the popular movie Sarafina, we also see that though it's a film, but it portrays fact. The active police that were there checkmating fellow Africans towards the liberation struggle were Africans themselves, were given the uniforms of apartheid police to checkmate their fellow men. So the imperialist theory is that even within our ranks, politicians plant our own against each other. You are not the same language, you are not the same tribe, so why should you vote for this person?
1: So, by way of divide and rule,
4: yes.
1: You know,
4: so
1: divide and rule.
4: That in effect is the main reason. If Africans cooperate, if they, you know, have synergy within themselves, then Africa will rise as a great country. But my initial reaction was also the fact that this is what misinformation can do. In spite of the sacrifice that was made to liberate apartheid from the hands of Pieter Botha, who was heading that regime as the last leader, you find that misinformation has been planted. Dr. Ekpano was wondering if history has been taught in those schools. It may have been, but misplaced. So it's not even about Africans taking over jobs of fellow South Africans. It's about portraying an image that for all your struggle, these are the people who are reaping the fruit of what you have struggled for. And then they just rise against that image. It is the image they are fighting.
1: All right. Dr. Ekpano, let me come back to you. Hello, Doc. Okay. And now, I want you to look at the reaction of the federal government to this latest round of xenophobic attacks in South Africa. We are aware the federal government has made available an aircraft for Nigerians willing to come back to the country from South Africa to be repatriated free of charge. Over 130 Nigerians are said to have registered already. Tell us generally, what do you think the reaction of government has been like? Are you satisfied?
3: Yeah, I'm satisfied because if you listen to our foreign affairs minister, you know, the conversations we had with counterpart in South Africa,
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0: Rocking the nation from
3: that was up, and I'm very proud of her and her submissions, you know, in that conversation.
0: The land of the River Benue, the food basket of Nigeria. Brothers,
3: we mustn't take spontaneous decisions and stop at that. I think we need to look at the long term, you know, so that they will also look at the proposals that we are making for those sanctions and how they are going to fit. In fact, this is not the first time. The last time the managing director, CEO of EP Sonyema, he made an aircraft available to evacuate Nigerians from South Africa. He even shed a tear, you know, when he saw Nigeria, how they boarded and how they were still coming back home. Do we do this, you know, incessantly? Do we do this, you know, in a short term and then begin to say that we are evacuating our fellow Nigerians from South Africa, and then after 2-3 months or after 1 year, that happens again? No, we should be able to engage South Africa in a diplomatic way that they will take, first of all, they will take responsibility that yes. Now, you can look at what is happening in the media. They are even denied. The Africans are not here. Other African countries, fellow Africans are not here. Nigerians are not here. So they have not even taken responsibility. They have to take responsibility. And we also need to, apart from mentioning MTN, DSTV, what are other sanctions that we can place on South Africa? For instance, the last time that Nigerian government joined BRICS, we can use those regional organizations to also engage South Africa and also place some demands on the tech. You know, so for now, I'm satisfied. But I will say that, yeah, at the moment, these companions' actions are necessary. Yes, but we must look at the long-term, you know, engagement, how we are going to engage the South African government going forward, how we can protect our citizens in South Africa.
1: Okay, Dr. Ekpano, as a follow-up, the South Africans, you know, have alleged that, you know, aside from the often heard one of Nigerians taking their jobs, they have also complained of criminal activities by some other African nationals, including Nigerians, as the reason for these attacks. Do you see any sense, any truth in that?
3: Yes, thank you very much, Omale. You see, just like my link in the House of State there, you see, sometimes these conspiracy theories are advanced for some certain actions. I am not exonerating criminal elements that must have been found amongst Nigerians that are in South Africa.
1: Because among every 12, there must be a Judas.
3: But there are law enforcement agencies that are charged with the responsibility of handling that constitutionally. We are here in this country, we have heard allegations of what other foreign nationals are doing in the country, including even in Benue State. But you don't see people rising up against them. If you have any allegation, you report to the law enforcement agency. And then the law will take its own course. It's not for South Africans. themselves, to take the laws into their hands. So to me, those are just tempest reasons that are being advanced, you know, to attack fellow Africans. You know, if you find criminals amongst Nigerians, report them to law enforcement agencies. Everything is done. You can stop those cases. But it's not just for you to make some baseless allegations against Nigerians, against other African citizens, you know, in South Africa, then you begin to attack them. You are taking laws into your hands. And if other countries, if their citizens too decide to take laws into their hands and begin to hunt South Africa, you know how it will become. So I think that reason is just baseless.
1: All right, Dr. Igbano, you are the director of the Center for Advancement and Linkages of the Father Adasu University, a center which is in charge of international partnerships. Tell us, is there any way what is going on has impacted you as an institution? And then, you know, talking about your institution, and then you can also look generally at the Nigeria-South Africa relations.
3: Yeah, thank you very much. I think it's a very relevant question and it's very apt. To be very sincere and with every sense of responsibility, I commit the South African educational system, you know, for finding the intellectuals that we have in this country worthy of working in South Africa. In fact, as at last count, between January 26 to May 2026, not less than 6 academics from Benue State, from Reverend Father Moses Joshua Adasu University, formerly Benue State University, that have been granted research fellows, postdoctoral fellowships in South African universities. And if you count, I know of so many Benue indigenous, not less than 20 that I know, that are scattered in South African universities. And then, generally, Nigerian academics, they are uncountable because, as you know, just like you have Nigerians in UK, in the US, in Germany, other European countries, you also have them in number in South Africa. So this will affect our relationship in terms of research. Because for us, for you know, the Global South educational system, especially higher educational system, that we are trying to collaborate among ourselves, African universities, to advance our research and have our place there in the global ranking of universities, this will affect us. And also personally, as a person, you know, as an institution, the Reverend Father Moses Joshua Adasu University is affected directly. Because 2 years ago, about 1 year, 8 months, we signed an MOU with Walter Sisulu University in Tafa, in South Africa, for academic exchange, staff exchange, research collaboration, you know, international joint degree programs, international conferences. We were about engaging the last phase of this collaboration, where we will sign a memorandum of agreement, where we begin to actualize this, our MOU. Definitely, we are expecting South Africans, the South African team from Walter Sisulu University in the next 2 months. We were supposed to be here the next 2 months. And we're supposed to go to South Africa, you know, in the next 3 months. So this is a
0: step. FM 90.5 has come to stay. 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
3: It's a place of uncertainty for us all. We don't know what will happen. So this is affecting us directly. For now, we don't know what happened. You know, so it affects us directly. It affects the entire Nigerian educational system, especially the university system.
1: All right. Thank you very much, Dr. Elijah Ikpano, for your time. I know how busy you are, but thanks for sparing us some of your time this morning.
3: Thank you, Omale. Thanks for having me. I do appreciate this opportunity.
1: All right. Okay, yeah, you heard from Dr. Elijah Ikpano. He is a lecturer in the Department of History, Father Adasi University. He is also the institution's director of the Center for Advancement and Linkages. We had so much. Dr. Ikpano said so much. Johannes Apu, can you speak further to some of the points he raised, especially having to do with Nigeria-South Africa relations? How do you think, on the whole, generally, these xenophobic attacks will affect the relations between Nigeria and South Africa? And don't forget, we are talking of the two biggest economies on the continent.
4: Oh, well, you find that the first thing is that a perception has been raised, you know, before the South Africans. And many a time, perception is stronger than reality. And the perception there is that these are Nigerians coming to take over your economy because not necessarily paid jobs. You see Nigerians wandering all over the world, almost arriving at a place empty-handed. Before you know it, they identify the need of the environment and begin to service it. And then...
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4: Those of the Nollywood kind of films that were produced here, almost ending up in killing of people for ritual purposes. Some Nigerians traveled to Ghana, and then when anything happens to do with somebody being killed, and then the first suspect are usually Nigerians, because the perception was formed in the Nollywood, in the movie industry, people for ritual purposes. Some Nigerians travel to Ghana, and then when anything happens to do with somebody being killed, and then the first suspect are usually Nigerians. Because

0: farmers, and they are seeking what they cannot find at home or think they cannot find at home. So if our economy were a little bit better, maybe it would have reduced this problem. And so there's even no unity at home. For instance, these xenophobic attacks have been going on for a long time now. I was in Kano the first time I heard about it, and some people were discussing. And then the first thing I will hear, which disgusted me so much, is that they are Igbo people. They went there to perpetrate their usual. But I said, no. The first thing is that they are Nigerians. Whatever they are doing there, they are Nigerians. And those people see them as Nigerians. And then you don't write off, you don't throw away your children because of something that you are not yet to confirm. So your question directly, the effect is that if this is not well handled, it may snowball into something bigger. I think the South African government is window dressing the issue. They're only reactive. They only take political decisions. And then, unfortunately, we can't go there and tell them how to run their own government. If perception is very strong, you'll find that the people even resist it. So I have compassion for South African government. For example, you find that when a criminal in Nigeria is arrested, the people prefer to put a tire around his neck, pour some petrol, and
1: 0.5 has come to stay. 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
3: Senator Adams Oshoma.
2: Yes, why don't you do that for a start? Then they will come pleading to you. Then you give them your conditions. Then they will take it seriously. And then, but the most important thing, improve your economy. For example, I see a lot of road network being constructed in Nigeria today, but it's constructed by foreigners. If you have the big ogres heading these road constructions, there are many jobs you can create. Then there'll be no need for Nigerians even to go to South Africa, except for cases like studies, and then they will respect you. But when you go competing for menial jobs with them, you are the target of envy and jealousy.
3: All right. The program is Burning Issues, coming away from Brothers FM 90.5. Makudi, this morning our focus is on the latest round of xenophobic attacks in South Africa. Foreigners being targeted, including Nigerians, some Nigerians killed, and reactions from the government and the people of the country. We've heard our discussions, talk extensively about it. Now, the time is yours. You can join us now on the show for your contributions, your comments, your observations. Now, just before we open the phone line, Johannes, I want you to look at one aspect. You know, we know how good the relationship between South Africa and Nigeria has been over the years, aside from the, you know, recurring xenophobic attacks and all of that. But like I said earlier, being the two biggest economies on the continent, and don't you think any further deterioration is going to negatively impact both countries, especially looking at the fact that, you know, the issue of a migration you were talking about, you know, we are taught that, you know, when it comes to migration, you have the pull, you know, and the trigger factor and all of that. You know, you reference the fact that if the economy were much better, then maybe a lot of Nigerians wouldn't be seeking greener pastures. But generally, what would be your suggestion? The diplomatic route or the tit for tat?
2: Well, when diplomacy goes on, it does not take out, you know, it does not negate other options. So, you know, where I have a problem is that you are doing the same thing every time and you are expecting the same result. And what is it? Each time South Africa attacks through xenophobia, and then the same thing happens.
1: We've been waiting for...
2: You try to paper over the issue. 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You try to engage...
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2: Them diplomatically, you know, you have to do something hard. For instance, if you were to ban MTN and DSTV, these are the biggest concerns of South Africa in Nigeria, it will have an effect on the economy immediately. But I am aware that things have to get worse for things to improve in some situations. So generally, you can't be doing the same thing and be expecting the same result. The first thing I expected was for Nigeria to recall, to ask the South African High Commissioner in Nigeria to go back to his country and recall the Nigerian embassy in South Africa to come back home. You are not doing that. And then they think that each time it happens, you can play over it. I've said it before, you are doing the same thing, and why are you expecting a different result?
3: All right.
2: It's about the umpteenth time it's happening. Tomorrow it'll happen again because they think they can get away with it. And that government has to be forced to sit up. If they have stakes in Nigeria, I mean, halt those stakes.
3: Okay. 0907-333-7045. 0907-333-7045. The line is now open. Call in with your comments, your suggestions. And then we're talking xenophobic attacks in South Africa. Hello, good
0: morning. Rocking the nation from the land of the River Benue, the food basket of Nigeria. Brothers FM 90.5 has come to stay.
3: Good morning. We have our first caller.
4: Eldon Balkan. I greet you and the academic in the studio.
3: Thank you.
4: I like all he has said. He said a lot. And all the stupid attacks around you. That's why we have society. To set up government so that government can regulate and see to it that people behave well. But generally, traders, in their desperation to make money. You know, when Donald Trump came, you know, everybody was transactional president. He wants to get Iceland and all, you know. So people who are capitalist, commercial people can be very problem, which I don't mean well. So this morning, as I'm standing in the front of my house, there is a trader. Because I have refused to allow trading to take place in the front. I was a civil servant all these years. So I cannot tolerate people just coming to hang in the front of my house that they are buying and selling. He came around and looked at some things in the front of my house and said that this is Ojujuma. So I quickly said, you see, but that's how they start in South Africa. You are a trader. I don't want trading in the front of my house. Now you are calling me Ojujuma. That is how you will start. One day now you come and attack me that I'm Ojujuma. a retired man who has gone to church for many years. My father gave that to me, and I was baptized on the cradle. Where did I know Juju? I was born in Jos. Even in Kingsland, even my father, when he started saying that things have changed, I said, no, Baba, I will remain in Christianity. So, right. Go to modern market and see what they do. Even the path for you to pass, they will pack their goods from their shops and quit them.
3: All South Africans.
4: Even if it is your brother that is doing the wrong thing, educate him.
3: No, but thank you very much. But all Nigerians in South Africa are not traders. You know, we have people in different professions and all that.
4: They rub it in your face. They rub it in, when they start making it. They start rubbing it in your face.
3: All right.
4: They want to see, look at you as an investor.
3: Okay.
4: That's why you are not trading.
3: Okay.
4: Your parents were not traders. Suddenly you cannot just become a trader, but it's something to do with DNA.
3: All right. Elder, thanks for your thoughts there. 0907-333-7045. I think our first caller, Elder Mbaukan, believes it's traders that are the root of the problem. I don't think so, but he's entitled to his opinion. 0907-333-7045.
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5: Hello, good morning.
3: Yeah, is that Emeka?
5: This is Emeka.
3: Okay, go ahead, Emeka, you are live. 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
5: That is humiliated by the people of South Africa. And for the president of South Africa to come out openly and condemn his input, they have refused to do that. That means if a government, and the other day I said, let them go diplomatic talks, and she also try to see how they can...
0: From the land of the River Benue, the food basket of Nigeria.
5: ...go into the matter so that these things cannot happen. There is nowhere a man is found. There will be no little disagreement. Even within the South Africans, they have their own personal disagreement. They go to court, they go to some places. If any Nigerian have any problem with any of the South African person, I think the best thing to
0: Brothers FM
5: do is to go to court. And if you go to court, let the person be prosecuted. And when you get to anywhere, you see that person has done wrong, and something happens, I think that person has to be deported back. But to generalize it on all Nigerians and you start killing them is unacceptable. If you remember, Nigerians laid down their lives so that South Africa will be where they are today. And I tell you, South Africans cannot say that they did it by themselves. It was Nigerians that mobilized other African countries, and they stood and make sure that the white men do not overrun South Africa. So I am very pleased that these things are happening, and they were learning lessons from what's going on this time. But I'm calling Mr. President, please, move very, very fast and discuss with the other president from South Africa. And they discuss with him so that they can resolve this thing. This thing can regard the Nigerians can start reacting. If we start reacting now, they will say Nigeria, African countries are against themselves, which is very, very bad. So my own suggestion, economically, South Africans are getting something from us. We also are getting from them. Then they are living in Nigeria. Some of them, our people are living in South Africa. And other African countries live in South Africa. So I call that the Organization of African Union.
3: The African Union.
5: Should rise up.
3: AU.
5: The
3: AU.
5: AU.
3: Yeah.
5: The AU should rise up and take up this matter up right now. Because this thing that is happening, it can create another problem. God forbid.
3: All right.
5: And like my other brother, I think you should not tag anybody who is doing business as somebody who is very, very bad. Everybody comes to do business. Anywhere you find yourself, you do business. The most important thing is that how do you prepare yourself for business? And how are you doing your business? And that thing is the most important thing. Business is not a crime. Business is for you to survive. Anywhere you find yourself, you can do it and get results. So let us not generalize it. Maybe somebody is having business, doing business somewhere. Then you think that that person is creating problems. You may not be creating problems.
3: Very well said.
5: Looking for where else. Thank you very much. God bless Brother FM. Bless Nigerians in South Africa and pray that they will overcome these problems. And I ask them also, don't go and involve yourself into criminality. Because I, Emeka Anyaoka, don't support criminality. I support progress.
3: All right.
5: South Africa, and let South Africa be a startling for them. Also.
3: Okay.
5: Thank you very much.
3: Very well said. Emeka Anyaoku with his contribution there. And I think he made some very valid points. Joe, we'll come over to you to speak to that. But let's see if we can take one or two more calls. 0907-333-7045. The line is still open. You can call in now to be part of the conversation. 0907-333-7045 is the number. Call in with your questions, your comments, and, of course, your suggestions. The line, like I said, is open, and you can call right now. While we are waiting the callers to... I think we're having issues with... the network is like the network has dropped again, but keep trying. You might just get through. Okay, Joe, I want you to speak to some of the issues raised by our first two callers, Eldam Baukan and Emeka Anyaoku. Okay, let's take this call first. Hello, good morning.
6: Good morning.
3: Your name and your location, please.
6: Yes, I'm Gondemos. I'm calling from Agan.
3: Okay, Gonemos, go ahead. You are on. You are live.
6: As the other speakers have said, their embassy in Nigeria should be shut down and we withdraw our ambassador from South Africa and cut off all diplomacy with South Africa. So, by doing that, they will feel the pain and everything will be resolved amicably. Thank you.
3: Okay, thanks, Gonemos. Well said. You're entitled to your views. Gondo is talking about a break in diplomatic relations, you know, as a reaction, you know. But let's see if we can take another call and then begin to round off. 0907-333-7045. That's the number. Call now with your views, your suggestions, and, of course, the way forward in the Nigeria-South Africa relations. While awaiting the call, Joe, come in.
7: Well, at this point, I would like to spare a thought of compassion for families that have been affected, the individuals in South Africa, and then they have families back home.
3: All right, Joe. Let's okay. Take this. Let's see. Hello. Good morning.
8: Yeah. Good morning.
3: Your name, please. Where are you calling us from?
8: It's Isaac. Is my name. I'm coming from Kansho.
3: Isaac from Kansho. Go ahead. You're on.
8: Yes. Yes. Please let us go speed. A situation where a particular tribe is talked about in Ghana, in South Africa, in Boko, in UK, another part of the country, of the world. There is a need for us to start thinking of what is the problem with that particular person. If there is a woman in a compound and is quarreling with every other woman in the compound, it's a problem. So it is not that all the women in that compound are wrong. Maybe there is a problem with that woman. The issue of South Africa has always been on, and it is always Nigeria that they are targeting. Why is it that it's only Nigeria? Are other countries not going to South Africa?
3: No, but it's not only Nigerians, actually. We are looking at the attacks on Nigerians, but it is not only Nigerians yes. that are targeted in South Africa. We've had reactions from Ghana, you know, about attacks of their people in South Africa. We've had Botswana, we've had Tanzania, you know, who have even taken action, you know, the neighboring countries that, you know, have taken action against the South African government because of the attacks against their nationals.
8: Yes, what I'm saying that is that there are some problems in Ghana, which is attributed to Nigeria like that. And in if you go outside the country, in fact, you know the perception they have about Nigeria. It's not the correct one. And they tend to target a particular person, which is there is a need for us to look at that particular person. Why is that person so inquisitive or happy? If you go to that South Africa, you see that it is Nigerians that are trading in this Niaop or something, in their hard drugs. And they say that they make their indigenous mad by selling hard drugs, and then they carry their money away. Now, South Africans are in Nigeria. Why are we not sending them away? South Africans are in Nigeria. Are they having the same problem with what Nigerians are having in South Africa? So let us not just accuse South Africa like that. Let us look at what South Africans are saying.
3: All right.
8: Yes.
3: Okay, Isaac, thanks for your thoughts there. Isaac believes that you know, the criminality is, you know, actually the driver of what we are talking about. 0907-333-7045. Let's see if we can take the very last call. 0907-333-7045. And that call is here. Hello. Good morning.
9: Hello. Good morning, sir.
3: Yeah, your name, where are you reaching us from?
9: This is the voice of Tengwa Simari calling from Azinze.
3: Tengwa?
9: Yes, Simari from Azinze.
3: Okay, go ahead, Tengwa.
9: Yeah, please, my own take on this issue is that if the government of South Africa is not saying anything about the killing of Nigerian in South Africa, Nigerian has something to say. Let the government of Nigeria to say something. We have ministry that are in charge of that. And it's not us Nigerians that are in South Africa for business. Some of them went there to their professions. Some of doctors, some of engineers, they are there in their own different way of profession. And they are impacting life positively on South Africa. So they cannot just be rising one day, killing them, and nothing will be done about it all of a sudden, and for a period of time to stop. And after 2-3 years back again, we will still rise and be killing innocent people that are not even harmful to them. So let our own government should say something. They should compel them to say something, to do something. So if their things will not work out, then we have business that we do with South Africa. Then we come back to see. They come back home, they sit and analyze it. What are we going to do to our brothers who are in South Africa? If things will not work out, then they will cut off everything they have. But just now, you cannot just say those people should come back, because they cannot come back. And if they come back, there will be no remedy to that, because it will continue happening like that. So it's an appeal to our own government now. If South African government could not say or do something, let them do something. And let our Nigerian government to know that those Nigerians in South Africa are important to us. If they did not, if they are not important to them, they mean well to them. They are helping them in one way or the other. They know it. Everybody know it. We cannot just get up in Nigeria and start killing people. There are people here that are benefiting from Nigeria here. We are still benefiting from them. So our own government should do something.
3: All right. Thank you very much, Tengwa, from Abense, our last caller on the show this morning. Joe, go ahead with your thoughts. You were talking before Tengwa's call came in.
7: Yes, I was saying that at this point, my heart goes out to Nigerians in South Africa. They must be going through a lot of trauma when you live in a foreign land and you are not sure what's going to happen to you, even those that are waiting to be boarded back home, they don't know how long the arrangement will take. You sleep, you cannot sleep with your two eyes closed because you don't know what, especially those that are living in rural South Africa. Before they travel to Johannesburg, you don't know what can happen. So it's a very traumatizing situation to be in. And of course, they have families back home. They must have been making phone calls, and the families too are likely to be traumatized, you know. So my heart goes out to such category of Nigerians. Then I would like to say that one of the callers was trying to imply that it's a particular tribe in Nigeria. He didn't mention it, but unfortunately that is a wrong perception, because those Nigerians he's trying to refer to are all over the world. So why are other countries not attacking them as South Africans are doing? You know, that's the kind of self-censorship that gives an excuse to foreigners to attack you. You don't give a dog a bad name to hang it, because Nigerians are excelling, like the last caller said. There are medical doctors, there are professionals, there are academics in South Africa. You know, if unfortunately one or two happens to be involved in something illicit, you don't now brand the whole of Nigeria as responsible. The man was trying to say, okay, talk down to this particular tribe. And that is unfortunate. At any rate, there's no law that says you should take the law into your hands, even if something wrong has happened. You know, you don't justify jungle justice at whatever point. Also, it is unfortunate that a Nigerian can put through a call and be talking like that. You are handing over an excuse to your attacker in that case. If your own son is not accepted by you at home, then you have already asked him to be sacrificed elsewhere. So I think that misinformation needs to be corrected. You don't just get up and say this particular tribe because of one or two persons. I mean, there's no tribe that does not have bad people. And of course, there's no tribe that does not have good people. But if we go by the rule of law, then we obey these laws. And so coming to the economy now, we know that recently ShopRite in Nigeria closed shop, but it was for economic reasons. It was not because of... But I know that...
3: Of, any attacks.
7: Follow these trends. But the suggestion that DSTV, MTN should be closed is to force the hand of South Africa, the South African government, who initially will not react. You thank God for social media. Something happens now, you can track it, you can verify it, and even if it's fake news, you can also verify it through the social media handles. So the South African government needs to sit up. Probably they're not sitting up because they want to be politically correct with their people, the locals who vote. You don't want to be seen as being overprotective of the local enemy, so to speak. I'm not interpreting what they're doing there, but I can see how then our own government too needs to show Nigerians that Nigerians have their protection wherever they are in the world. If that does not happen, it becomes also unfortunate. So while we are waiting, I mean, something drastic has to be done, but at least there's action now. There's going to be a plane that we bought them, they are registering, they have to come back home and then try to have something to do. But it does not solve the problem, you know. After some time, it will recur. And then people, the policy makers have to sit down and do what they must do to end this recurring decimal.
3: All right. Well, it is on that note we must end. I'd like to say thank you to Joe Hans Apo, a commentator on national and international affairs, who has been right here in the studios this morning. Thanks, Joe, for showing up.
7: Thanks for having me.
3: And I would also like to once again say a big thank you to Dr. Elijah Ikpano, a lecturer in the Department of History, Father Adasu University, and also the director of the Center for Advancement and Linkages, who joined us earlier on the show. Thanks as well to all our callers, Emeka Anyaugu from North Bank, Eldam Baukan from High Level, Gondo Amos from Agan, Isaac from Kansho, and Teungwa from Abinse. And I would also like to thank all of you who tried to get us and weren't able to get through on the phone line. Until And Monday next week, when Burning Issues returns with another edition, I am Omale Oropo saying thanks for being there. Have a wonderful weekend ahead. God bless.

0: Hey yo, hey yo, hello Mokkadi, hello Benway, what's poppin' guys? 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

0: Good morning and welcome. I am Philomena Ewa. Here's the update on the hour. The Benue State government has distributed more food and non-food items to internally displaced persons, IDPs, in line with its policy to provide for vulnerable people every month. They include bags of rice, beans, garri, salt, sugar, cartons of noodles, seasoning cubes, gallons of groundnut oil, palm oil, and over 450 mats. Performing the ceremony at the premises of SEMA, Governor Hyacinth Alia, represented by the Permanent Secretary, Ministry of Humanitarian Affairs and Disaster Management and SEMA, Dr. James Yopo, said the items will be taken to 15 IDP camps and extended to Mama Bayol and Nka orphanages, schools for special needs and Lady and Vandikia, rehabilitation home at Api, Old People's Home at Judges Quarters, Apanagati local government areas. Governor Alia commended the resilience, patience, and courage of the vulnerable populations and host communities, stressing that their determination to remain hopeful and united in the face of daily challenges was inspiring. A federal high court in Abuja has convicted former Minister of Power, Saleh Maman, on a 12-count money laundering charge in which he is accused of diverting about 33.8 billion naira in public funds. Justice James Omotosho, in a judgment on Thursday, held that the prosecution EFCC proved its case against Maman beyond a reasonable doubt as required by law. The judge came down hard on Maman for living large while he was a minister at the expense of Nigerians, noting that his actions contributed to the country's inability to overcome its power supply challenge. And on the foreign scene, the World Health Organization, WHO, says five cases of hantavirus have now been confirmed in relation to an outbreak on a cruise ship, and more may follow due to the virus's six weeks incubation period. WHO, however, stated that the virus is not the start of a COVID pandemic. Three people have died either on board or after traveling on the MV Honduras, which set sail from Argentina a month ago, and the ship is heading to the Canary Islands, where it is expected to dock at the weekend. That's the update at this time. Many thanks for listening.
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4: 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Shouldn't make the marriage an issue. Listen to me. There are some of us that have this attitude that our home is hell. Please listen. Some marriages can have issues. And some marriages can have very troubling issues. But not every marriage gets up to that point. And that your home is having a small challenge doesn't mean that your home can't recover. Don't throw your home away. Don't make the marriage an issue because you had issues. The same thing for young people that are engaged or courting. There are normal things that happen. There are disagreements. There are schisms. There are pressures that come. It doesn't mean that the relationship is not viable. Don't throw everything away. Some people think that there is a kind of relationship they can enter and there'll be no questions at all. There'll be no disagreements. No. Anywhere you have two persons with functional brains, there'll be disagreement. You will say the wrong thing. You will do the wrong thing. It's normal with life. Don't make your home toxic because of that. And don't destroy the foundations of your marriage because of that. Look at James chapter 3 verse 13. James 3:13. Who is a wise man and endued with knowledge among you? How do you know a man of knowledge? Let him show out of a good conversation, out of a good lifestyle, his walks with meekness of wisdom. Somebody say meekness. Meekness of what? Wisdom. No matter how intelligent you are, your wisdom must have meekness. He said, but if you have bitter envy and strife in your heart, if your heart is envying somebody, there is strife, anger against you, glory not, and lie not against the truth. What truth is it? Look at the next one. This wisdom that causes pain causing bitterness, causing crisis in your marriage, causing crisis in the body of Christ, causing crisis everywhere. This wisdom descended not from above, but is earthly, is sensual, is devilish. Next verse. For we are envying and strife. Have you noticed how many of those people that do that, there's strife, there's envy. I'm going to talk him down. There's nobody you bring down that will make you go up. We are envying and strife is, there is confusion and every evil work. But look at the next line. But the wisdom that is from above is first pure, then peaceable, then gentle, easy to be appeased, easy to be entreated, full of mercy, full of good fruits, without partiality, and without hypocrisy. The people that criticize one person, when somebody they love does something similar, they won't talk about him all. Without partiality, without hypocrisy. That's how to know whether your wisdom is okay. And everyone here in your marriage, in your relationship, please, let's be nicer people. Let's be good people. There's nothing you are fighting to win. Can you lift up your right hand? I command right now that vexing spirit leave your relationship. Your wife talked about the communication in the home. Address it. Work with her. Your husband brought up something about you, where you spend money, or the way you talk about his family people. Please engage. Get it done. Make your home work. Sir, listen. I don't think that any human being wants to live in a home that's very toxic. I can't function like that. I can't. That's the truth. In this service, I'll be talking to you how to survive a difficult or abusive spouse. Anybody know a man in the Bible called Nabal? In 1 Samuel chapter 26, is it 25 verse 3? Now, the name of the man was Nabal. Anybody remember Nabal? Nabal was a big businessman. Invested in husbandry. He had a wife called Abigail. Anybody heard of Abigail before? And when David was running away from Saul, David saw that the people working for him, his staff, were being attacked by Philistines, attacked by Amorites and all of that. And they were stealing his goods. And David and his people kept defending his business and made sure his business was safe and prospering.
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4: And then one day David heard that this man was doing some things. He was shearing his sheep, and David said, we are hungry. He ran away from Saul. And the man despised David and got so insulted David so bad, David decided to kill him. Then the wife called Abigail, came to see David. And the wife said, please don't kill my husband. He said, his name is called Nabal. Nabal means churlish. Nabal means, okay, let me call it childish, stupid. The English word is unreasonable. He said, his name means unreasonable. I ain't no get sense. He's my husband. I am surviving him. He said, don't kill him for me. You are not here, really. You see, there are people that have very terrible attitudes. It could be a man, it could be a woman. And some of them are abusive. Their words are like, their words cut like acid. You know, there are people, when they finish talking to you, you feel like committing suicide. Please, what I'm saying, is that true? You say, what is this? What did I actually do that I deserve this kind of tongue lashing from a woman I paid dowry on? When she starts like this, put her mouth on gear one. After some time, you have kwakwam, gear two. You are not hearing me. And before you know it, by the time it gets to gear five, she's talking about your mother, talking about your sister, talking about... You say, ah, but it was just food we were talking about. He said, no. And you know there are men like that. When I was a younger person, I thought it's women that nag the most too. After years of pastoring, I can tell you for free that men nag more than women. You see, drop that in here. Tomorrow. You see, drop that in here. They tell you, oh boy, calm down now. And many of those people that are abusive and hurtful and even violent and very difficult, it's some of them is background. Some of them came from a difficult background. They were toughened by the things they saw in life. Do you know people like that exist? Some of the ladies that you see behaving like that came with terrible baggages, betrayals, molestations. They have trust issues with men. The only reason they married is because in the society where we belong to, it's a taboo not to marry. So women will never marry if it's opportunity not to marry. They just carried on with their life because they've been hurt so many times. And people like that exist. And other people, it's just that they see life differently. And so every time you are clashing with them because worldviews are conflicting. But whichever the case in your home, it's important that you calm down and know that if it's not life-threatening, you can handle it. There is no temptation that has taken you, 1 Corinthians 10:13, that is not common to man. And God is faithful. He has made the way to escape. You can handle it. Touch your neighbor and say, you can handle it. Yes, I know some people are unreasonable. But I also know you can survive things. Many of you are working in offices where your boss is very unreasonable. But you still give him 2, 3, 4, 5 years. Try. And let's see whether your home doesn't work. And I believe with prayer and concern, it will work. I can't hear your amen. So how do you survive a difficult or abusive spouse? Let's start with this. Give grace and put the best attitude to your home. Give the person grace. Your husband is difficult. He talks anyhow. Listen to me. One of the things that you can learn to do, please start with giving the person grace. Start with looking at somebody and noticing that this person may be broken. This person may need help. This person may have issues I don't understand yet. So, let me excuse this while we work at it. Because many times, you don't know people until you get home. Do you know that many times in courtship, you don't know anybody? I'm talking to people here. Do you know that many people you meet in courtship are pretending? Eh? Do you know a stingy man can take you for lunch? Just pretending, he just wants to catch you. The day he catches you, that's why it's called wedlock. You wed and lock. Next time you say, ah, I need 10 naira, he'll just look at you and say, ah, I said, don't talk like that again. You say, but you used to take me everywhere. Ah, he has caught you. He has caught you. If you catch a fish, do you throw worm to it again? But you see, when you begin and you notice crisis and pain and confusion, give grace. Look at that person and know this person has issues. I can help. We can work on it together. Stop noticing petty things. Excuse some issues. And prime yourself to help to make it work. The moment your attitude is right, the first journey begins. Listen. What makes people not work on their marriage is when they have options. Somebody say options. Can I say options? Can I say options? Do you know that if you have an option of walking away from day one, you can't put your best effort. You can't put your best effort. But if you have closed the back door and you told, I'm going to be here for life. I'm married to this person. Even if she's tired of me, I refuse to let her go. You're not hearing me. You said I do, you better do. And I will make sure you do. And the moment your mentality is, this one will work, you begin to find ways to make it work. Second thing, manage your words and avoid escalating conflicts. If you want to survive a difficult relationship, manage your words. Avoid escalating conflicts. You see, I've taught you here before that crisis does not begin, or crisis is not established by the person who initiated it. It's always established. It's always escalated. It's always brought forth by the response you put to it. Let me give you an example. If I walked up to this man now and I pushed him down and he fell down, I have attacked him, right? Now, if he gets up and rushes at me, a fight has started. If he gets up and looks at himself and does like this and turns and walks away, even though I attacked him, you won't see a fight. Crisis doesn't begin just by the first action. It begins by the response to the first action. That's what you always need to find out. If somebody spoke an abusive word to you, he has spoken the word, you can look at the word and just do like this and allow it pass.
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4: You can tell yourself, no, you can't talk to me like that. And then you settle down and select your own stones. And then you fire the first one. You wait for him to fire again. But do you know there's something called de-escalation? I watched it many years ago. I was serving under somebody as an assistant. He was told the wife did something. The wife came to the office and he was very angry. He said something, you did this. And she was trying to explain, and he got angry. And he was talking. I was there, sitting in the office. This is my boss. I came in to give a report. He is there. He has gotten up. The wife is there. In his anger, he has forgotten I'm there. He's walking toward the wife. And the wife is just saying, I'm sorry. He's talking. The wife is just saying, I'm sorry. He's talking. I'm watching her humility. Sorry. I'm very sorry. And then suddenly, he snapped back to himself. I told her to leave. She left the office.
5: He had rocking the nation from the land.
4: He held himself. He said, Pastor George, he said, now I'll be full. You know, I almost slapped my wife. He told me. And I felt, what? He was saying, I'm sorry. By that evening, we found out the person that told him something lied. But the wife was intelligent enough to keep saying, I am sorry, not saying it's a lie. He said, if he was saying it's a lie, another story will have come. But she just came, I am sorry. Listen to me, there's something called meekness of wisdom.
5: End of the River Benue.
4: When we are teaching you, the problem in your home, you can manage it. 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Why there's crisis?
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Lindy, hello, Benway. What's poppin', guys? You've got nothing to worry about because you are chilling with Brothers FM 90.5, the station that rocks. 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

Good afternoon and welcome. I am Philomena Ewa. The headlines. Benue State lawmakers take step to harmonize payment of all categories of pension. Trial of suspects linked to deadly Anguan Rukuba attacks resumes at the Plateau State High Court in Jos. And U.S. President Donald Trump says ceasefire is still in place with Iran, despite clash between naval destroyers and Strait of Hormuz.

0: Sukho will soon come the way of pensioners and Banu State, as a bill for a law to make provision for the Banu State Pension Harmonization and Minimum Pension Law 2026 has passed a second reading at the House of Assembly. Leading the debate during plenary, the sponsor, Douglas Akia, member representing Makurdi South, lamented that many retirees who devoted their most productive years of their lives to the service of the state now live in painful neglect. Akia expressed concern that the amount paid to the retirees are grossly inadequate to cater for their basic needs in the face of the current economic realities. According to him, the bill also pushes for increment and pension, saying it will address the long-standing injustice of non-payment of gratuities and pension arrears. The lawmaker stated that gratuity is not a favor from the government, but a right, while pension arrears are not optional obligations, but are debts owed to the senior citizens. Hence, failure to pay them undermines public trust in government and discourages commitment among active workers who fear for their future. The Speaker, Alfred Mbega, referred it to the Standing Committee on Appointments, Public Service and Pension Matters for further action. The trial of suspects linked to the deadly Angwan Rukuba attacks resumed today at the Plateau State High Court in Jos, with proceedings continuing on the case management process. The defendants, who were facing charges including criminal conspiracy, terrorism, culpable homicide, illegal possession of firearms and illegal dealing in arms and ammunition, had earlier pleaded not guilty to all charges filed against them by the Plateau State government. At the previous sitting, the court ordered that the suspects remain in the custody of the Department of State Services, DSS, pending the conclusion of investigations and further proceedings. The prosecution, led by Plateau State Attorney General and Commissioner for Justice Philemon Awudu Dafi, had argued for continued DSS custody, citing ongoing investigations and the need to apprehend other suspects still at large. The Progressive Governors Forum, PGF, has dismissed reports alleging the removal of Imo State Governor Hope Uzodinma as chairman of the forum, describing the claims as false, misleading, and without any basis. In a statement issued on Wednesday by the Director General of the forum, Folarinsho Aluko, the PGF said no meeting was held where such a decision was taken, insisting that Uzodinma remains the authentic chairman of the body. The forum stated that the reports being circulated on some social media platforms, was entirely fabricated, stressing that the PGF secretariat had no record of any resolution or discussion concerning the removal of the chairman. The PGF urged members of the public, party, faithful and the media to disregard the report in its entirety, maintaining that Governor Uzodinma continues to enjoy the confidence and support of governors elected on the platform of the All Progressives Congress, APC. The National Information Technology Development Agency, NITDA, has warned of an active AI-powered malware named DeepLoad. The agency warned that the new harmful malware is targeting Nigerian government agencies, financial institutions, businesses, and individuals. In a tweet on its social media handle, NITDA revealed that once the virus is executed, DeepLoad silently installs itself and harvest stored user credentials and sensitive data from browsers, evading antivirus software by leveraging on AI. NITDA further stated that upon infection, the malware can result in unauthorized access to bank accounts, mobile money services, and payment cards. The agency explained that these
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2: Rocking the nation from the land of the River Benue, the food basket of Nigeria. 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
0: Enable criminals to impersonate victims for financial gains. Disruption of public-private organizations' workflow via document theft. And ultimately, police enforcement websites do not ask for such. The Senate yesterday made a dramatic U-turn in its controversial amendment, barring first-time senators from contesting for presiding officers, reopening the race for Senate President and Deputy Senate President in the 11th National Assembly. The reversal effectively throws open the 2027 Senate leadership contest to all elected senators, regardless of tenure, and in attempts to restrict the race to ranking lawmakers returning from the current assembly. This is as no fewer than 6-7 governors, 15 former governors, and Betty Akeredolu, wife of late immediate past Ondo State Governor Rotimi Akeredolu, have indicated interest in going to the Red Chamber of the National Assembly next year. The Senate's decision followed mounting criticism that the amended standing orders conflicted with provisions of the 1999 Constitution. The Senate rescinded the amendment through a motion sponsored by Senate leader Senator Opeyemi Bamidele and presided over by Deputy Senate President Senator Jibrin Barau. U.S. President Donald Trump says a ceasefire is still in place with Iran, despite a clash between Iran and U.S. naval destroyers in the Strait of Hormuz, for which both sides blamed the other. The U.S. said Iran launched missiles, drones, and small boats against three of its warships in what it called an unprovoked attack. Iran's top military command, meanwhile, alleged that the U.S. had targeted an Iranian oil tanker and another vessel approaching the Strait of Hormuz and carried out aerial attacks on several coastal areas. The flare-up comes a day after Iran's foreign ministry had said it was considering a U.S. proposal to end the war. In a further sign of the fragility of the ceasefire, earlier today, the United Arab Emirates Ministry of Defense said its air defenses were actively engaging with a missile and drone attack from Iran. Elsewhere, health authorities are monitoring a growing Hunter virus outbreak linked to a cruise ship, with a new suspected case identified among a British national on the remote South Atlantic island of Tristan da Cunha. The UK Health Security Agency confirmed on Friday that two British cases connected to the outbreak on board the MV Honduras. It said it is assessing an additional suspected infection on Tristan da Cunha. Officials have not released further details about the new case. Three people, a Dutch couple and a German national, have died after contracting the virus during the voyage. Five infections have been confirmed so far, with several additional suspected cases under investigation. The vessel is due to dock in the Spanish island of Tenerife in the coming days. British passengers who remain asymptomatic will be flown back to the United Kingdom and asked to isolate for 45 days as a precaution. Indonesian authorities are searching for 20 missing hikers after the eruption of Mount Dokono on Halmahera Island killed three people. Mount Dokono, an active volcano, erupted at 7:41 a.m. local time on Friday, spouting a tower of volcanic ash as high as 10 kilometers into the sky, and was accompanied by a weak to strong booming sound. Indonesia's Center for Volcanology and Geological Hazard Mitigation said in a statement, Awan Ramdani, the head of the local rescue agency, told reporters that they have deployed dozens of personnel, including police, to search for the 20 hikers trapped by the eruption. Three hikers, including two foreigners, were killed. Police Chief Elisen Pasaribo of North Halmahera told Newsman. South Africa's Constitutional Court has ruled that Parliament violated the Constitution by blocking moves to impeach President Cyril Ramaphosa in 2022. The judgment may lead to new impeachment proceedings, putting the president's political future in peril, as his African National Congress no longer has a majority in Parliament. The ruling came as a result of a legal challenge by opposition parties. A panel of legal experts had originally said that Ramaphosa may have a case to answer after burglars stole more than $500,000 in cash hidden in a sofa from his rural home. That theft led to allegations that he had not accounted for where the cash had come from. The president denied wrongdoing. Impeachment proceedings were blocked 4 years ago in a parliamentary vote, but since the 2024 general election, the ANC has been governing in a coalition. And now in the world of sports, Lucas Quebla scored in each half as Freiburg beat Braga 3-1 at home on Thursday to win 4-3 on aggregate and qualify for the Europa League final, where they will face Aston Villa. Freiburg trailed by a goal from the opening leg but were given a leg up after 7 minutes when Mario Douglas of Braga received a straight red card. Quebla's opener and Johan Manzambi's brilliant effort had the host 2-0 up and won ahead in the tie by half-time. Quebla added another in the second half. Paul Victor pulled one back for Braga late, but Freiburg held on to reach a first European final. In the other game, Crystal Palace swept past Shakhtar the next 5-2-1 aggregate to reach their first ever European final, giving manager Oliver Glasner the chance of a fairy tale end to his golden reign. The Eagles led 3-1 after the first leg of the UEFA Conference League semi-final and went further ahead in the first half at a crackling Selhurst Park, courtesy of an own goal from Pedro Henrique. Aguinaldo levelled, but Ismail Assar continued his rich vein of form by scoring his ninth goal of the competition early in the second period to make it 2-1 on the night. Glasner's men will face Rayo Vallecano in the final in Leipzig later this month after the Spanish side beat Strasbourg 2-0 on aggregate.

0: And just before we go, a governorship aspirant for Benue State under the All Progressives Congress APC, Dr. Jeffrey Kurawon, today addressed journalists in Abuja, outlining his vision to tackle the state's pressing issues of insecurity, poverty, and underdevelopment through practical, well-structured policies. Hailing from Mbaduko in Vandikia local government area, Dr. Kurawon explained that his decision to contest in the 2027 elections stems from observing persistent governance gaps over the past 3 years. Dr. Kurawon emphasized that effective leadership demands not just problem identification but clear, actionable strategies. On insecurity, which he described as particularly severe in Benue, with daily loss of lives affecting all residents regardless of political, ethnic or religious affiliation, he called for pragmatic, intelligence-driven solutions over rhetorics. He proposed establishing a functional, community-based security framework to deliver real-time intelligence to the police, military, civil defense, and other agencies, insisting these must extend beyond paper declarations. In agriculture, the governorship hopeful noted that over 70% of Benue residents were farmers, yet the sector remains fragmented, advocating a holistic value chain model integrating production, processing, transportation, and market access to cut waste and boost productivity. He further recommended agricultural herbs tailored to local comparative advantages, free trade zones to attract investors, and innovative financing. Dr. Kurawon's comprehensive development agenda, captured under the acronym Easy Week, translating to economy, agriculture, security, youth engagement, women empowerment, infrastructure, institutions, and girl child education, underscores preparation and planning in governance. A statement by the media lead, Dr. Jeffrey Kurawon, governorship campaign organization Becky Anyam, quoted him as expressing optimism about reconciliation and advocated direct primaries as the most credible democratic method for candidate selection. To end the news, here is a recap of the headlines. Benue State lawmakers have taken a step to harmonize payment of all categories of pension. The trial of suspects linked to deadly Anguan Rukuba attacks has resumed at the Plateau State High Court in Jos. And U.S. President Donald Trump has said ceasefire is still in place with Iran despite clash between naval destroyers and Strait of Hormuz. That's the news. Many thanks for listening.
1: Hey yo. Hello, Mokkadi. Hello, Benue. What's poppin', guys? You've got nothing to worry about because you are chilling with Brothers FM 90.5, the station that rocks.

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3: Good afternoon, I am Philomena Ewa. Here's the update on the hour. The National Information Technology Development Agency, NITDA, has warned of an active AI-powered malware named DeepLoad. The agency warned that the new harmful malware is targeting Nigerian government agencies, financial institutions, businesses, and individuals. In a tweet on its social media handle, NITDA revealed that once the virus is executed, DeepLoad silently installs itself, harvests stored user credentials and sensitive data from browsers, evading antivirus software by leveraging on AI. NITDA further stated that upon infection, the malware can result in unauthorized access to bank accounts, mobile money services, and payment cards. The agency explained that these thefts enable criminals to impersonate victims for financial gains, disruption of public-private organizations' workflow via document theft, and ultimately a threat to national security via the compromise of classified governance networks. The Senate yesterday made a dramatic U-turn on its controversial amendment barring first-time senators from contesting for presiding officers, reopening the race for Senate President and Deputy Senate President in the 11th National Assembly. The reversal effectively throws open the 2027 Senate leadership contest to all elected senators, regardless of tenure, and in attempt to restrict the race to ranking lawmakers returning from the current assembly. This is as no fewer than 6-7 governors, 15 former governors, and Betty Akeredolu, wife of late immediate past Ondo State Governor Rotimi Akeredolu, have indicated interest in going to the Red Chamber of the National Assembly next year. The Senate's decision followed mounting criticism that the amended standing orders conflicted with provisions of the 1999 Constitution.

health authorities are monitoring a growing hantavirus outbreak linked to a cruise ship, with a new suspected case identified among a British national on the remote South Atlantic island of Tristan da Cunha. The UK Health Security Agency confirmed on Friday that two British cases connected to the outbreak on board the MV Honduras and said it is assessing an additional suspected infection on Tristan da Cunha. Officials have not released further details about the new case. Three people, a Dutch couple and a German national, have died after contracting the virus during the voyage. Five infections have been confirmed so far, with several additional suspected cases under investigation. That's the update at this time. Many thanks for listening.

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1: Need to take in about love. 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And yeah, you guessed right, it's the afternoon drive. My name is Philomena Ewa. As always, aside lovely tunes coming your way, I'll be bringing you up to speed with reports and happenings.
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I am Megan Houghton and going. 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
0: 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WHO spokesperson Christian Lindmeier said,
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1: Rocking the nation from the land of the River Benue, the food basket of
0: motherhood. Adeza said that after she gave birth to her first child, she was too embarrassed to admit that she gave birth through C-section, so she lied that she gave birth naturally. In her post, she opened up that she gave birth to all three kids via C-section. She proceeded to share her battle with postpartum depression. According to her, she thought initially that she was mentally sick or possessed, only to later discover that what she was experiencing was postpartum depression. There is actually something as postpartum depression, and some people don't really know about it. And sometimes you could have husbands in those contexts where the wife is acting somehow, they can't really figure what's going on. After they've put to bed. So yeah, this is a conversation that should be had more. So when more people understand what this is about, when women are in this place, they can have the support that they need to go through that phase. And her talking about being embarrassed to admit that she gave birth through C-section. C-section, natural birth.
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0: All. Both are brave. None should be undermined. The afternoon drive on Brothers FM 90.5, Markedi, 23 minutes past the hour of 3 o'clock. 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
6: It's Flight Transport Company.
5: Okay, that's magnificent. Then definitely I have what it takes because transportation was a selling club. You know what happens in football when they see other small teams having good and fantastic players? At least one of them, all the best, go to the playoffs. I don't know who they are certainly going to play with because at this point, you have since company traveling will not be a problem for them. Logistics, not their own. Will be at the Makati Stadium.
6: It has to be at the Makati Stadium because the home ground at Boko there. I don't, Jess Taka Stadium is not, I don't think the Nigerian National League will approve that, that it will not, their stadium because you look at the stadium, there's no grass on the pitch, on the field. It's just bare ground, so definitely it's going to be at the Makati Stadium.
5: And then maybe at this point also, this might be a wake-up call for the management of the team to try to do something about the stadium.
6: Oh, but come if, on, that would be too expensive for them.
5: They can do something about it.
6: It's too expensive. Come on, it's the stadium.
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6: That government have to do that. The stadium is owned by the state government, so the state government have to do that.
5: We never can tell because we've seen privately owned clubs getting state government facilities and trying to develop them so for their own benefit. You look at all the clubs in European football. Are you going to tell me that all the stadium they are using is their own personal stadium? It's not. Some of them rented from the government. Enrolled the team. But at this point, kudos to them.
6: All right. So that's that for the Flies FC. Let's talk about the Nigeria Football Federation. They have endorsed the appointments of Abdul Mekaba and Eboribisi Irumuju as head coaches of the Flying Eagles and the Golden Eagles. So Makiba, who has managed several of Nigeria's prestigious clubs, has also previously managed the Golden Eagles. So now he was once an assistant coach. So for now he will be in charge of the Flying Eagles. Why this guy? Let's talk about the ABC. He is the head of academy at Sporty Lagos. So he will be in charge of the Golden Eagles.
5: We look at
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5: Rocking the CV of these coaches.
6: At least my Makiba has. He works as assistant coach for the Fly Eagles. He has coached several teams, Enimba, Wikitoris,
5: I need people with winning mentality. Because the Super Eagles of Nigeria, we are suffering because our underworking best midfielder we are, Jonobi Mika, came through all this H-grade football. You look at our national team. They are basically made
3: of... In the nation, from the land of the River Benue, the food basket of Nigeria, Brothers FM 90.5 has come to stay. 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
5: People that grew up in European football, played for England under 17, played for Spain under 17, they could not make break to the national team, had to come down to play for Nigeria. At this point, we need people that can groom these boys. Go out and win the under 17 tournament. We used to see our own. You look back. Who are the guys?
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5: 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Now they are brought in Abdul. 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
5: And I just hope that we should even try to. Captain John McGinn said that they don't just want to be remembered at the club. 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They won the European title and they're in the finals. And kudos to Naimere. Fantastic job. Mm. They started the season with just a defeat. Mm.
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6: And Valverde have decided to apologize to each other. 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You can recall, if you don't know, but they were hitting each other during the training. 2 days, they were just hitting each other to the extent that Valverde
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6: 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And he will be missing the El Clasico on Sunday. 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
5: And then I even had to apologize that he went too far. I don't really know what really caused the fracas between Aurelien Tchouaméni and Federico Valverde. 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
5: Both players have come out to apologize. If you look at Real Madrid, it's not really good times. And they'll be playing the Clásico on Sunday, whatever happens, the game that Barcelona just need a single point to win. And you look at the disunity in the team, it's not really, really...
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6: As you know, there are several things. They say some players are not talking to the coach. You know, so many things are just going on with that club right now.
5: 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That's Real Madrid Football Club for you. That manager that can come in to control the dressing room at this point.
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6: Just escalate.
5: He won't escalate anything.
6: Jose Mourinho with his particular character.
5: He won't escalate anything.
6: I am the biggest fan of when it comes to Jose Mourinho. He's one of my best coaches. But you know how his media is hyping it on whatever they're not hyping it. It's just the fact that Real Madrid is going through serious crisis right now. Even the fact that they say that Tchouaméni and Valverde have reconcile whatever. There are still internal issues that is still happening with that club right now.
5: I don't see any.
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5: 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Internal issue. I don't see.
6: The way
5: you're talking about.
6: I am not the one talking about it. It's just what is in the media.
5: What is the news trying to
6: put it like it's just a simple matter, no big deal about it. The media is the media that fault.
5: Yeah. Real Madrid is the biggest.
6: I'm saying that Real Madrid is going through some crisis right now, but you're refusing to address it. For you, it's the media that is just hyping it.
5: There is absolutely no crisis at football.
6: There is crisis at football Real Madrid right now.
5: The only crisis we are seeing is the fact that Real Madrid will be going through failure this season. That's the only crisis Real Madrid is not
6: that one. That one has been done and dusted. Everybody, even a small baby, know that one. 1 month ago that Real Madrid is not going to
5: win. So what is the crisis? Which other crisis?
6: So don't
5: it's which other crisis are you talking about?
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5: They need to win to bring the morale confidence back. 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
5: Look at the Chelsea side. You look at their players. You look at the confidence in them. I think you look at Chelsea, they have what it takes to go to Anfield to win because of the injury crisis at Liverpool. But I don't know which of the Chelsea side is going to turn up. They need a coach to come in. They need an experienced Premier League manager. If they lose at Anfield tomorrow, but if Callum McFarlane is able to get a point and boost the morale of the players, maybe one of these young dynamic managers can come in to continue from there. Because if Chelsea are to get a win at Anfield, get a win in the FA Cup final, it will show that the players are still bouncing. And one of these young managers can come in to continue from there. But if Chelsea loses against Liverpool, end up losing to Manchester City in the FA Cup finals,
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5: Would at Chelsea would be very, very low. And then they will need that experienced Premier League manager to come in and lift the atmosphere. If Chelsea are to lose their remaining match at Anfield, and the only angle I can pick is that the fact that Liverpool will be missing so many key players. If you even look at Liverpool, they'll be playing with their third choice goalkeeper. So that's a chance for Chelsea to pick a win. And if they don't, it will be a very, very bad motion for them. The players will lose their remaining match at Anfield. And the only angle I can pick is that the fact that Liverpool will be missing so many key players. If you even look at Liverpool, they'll be playing with their third choice goalkeeper. So that's a chance for Chelsea to pick a win. And

0: Chelsea, not even about your Beckham doesn't have personality to even stand on the touchline to manage a team like Chelsea. We must be truthful to ourselves. Their coaches, you see, I see their personality on the touchline. They give you the motivation to play.
1: Set the pace for others. Stay with Brothers F.
0: Even at this point, the current Chelsea interim manager doesn't even fit to be the foot assistant coach at Chelsea. Douglas of being the man to stand on the touchline and coordinate proceedings. It was like a professor against a science student. It didn't really work out. As I'm talking about him, man.
1: 90.5.
0: Nottingham Forest manager. Now, look at him against and slow at Anfield on tomorrow early kickoff. It's just going to be as if you're having a child in the primary school trying to challenge a professor in the bad. So that's why the only thing that can happen is the Chelsea players themselves.
2: They need to turn up.
0: Turning up to play. In terms of the coach making any tactical switch, giving players on the instruction on the touchline, I don't think that. You saw the Champions League game between Arsenal and Atletico Madrid. You saw what was happening. You saw what Diego Simeone was doing on the touchline. You saw what Mikel Arteta was doing on the touchline. And you look at these coaches, even if you're a football player playing on the pitch, and you turn around and look at your manager giving you an instruction, you definitely play. They were basically kicking all the balls from the touchline, doing all the action for the players, and the players were following suit. But look at Callum McPhee. He can't do that with Chelsea. Because someone like maybe Enzo Fernandez might turn around and look at him and it's like, what's happening? So it's just left for the players to turn around.
2: All right. So that's the early kickoff game tomorrow. But we'll be back in the studio by 2 p.m. to give you more.
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0: Yeah, I just wish Nuno Brown will be here tomorrow. I know he might be going to watch Chelsea game. And at the end of the day, he will not be happy coming. So, Nuno Brown, if you're listening, please, just forget about the game. Come to the studio first. We can always get the results on here because he might go watch the game and maybe halftime just hear his voice. But
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0: Auntie, this wine where they work up and down, now what do they find?
1: I beg, Oga, now catch a hibama they look for. That band they hammer cold rheumatism, arthritis, and yamanyama pain where they disturb waste, back, and any pain where they body.
0: Now that band where they join Oyibo medicine and our medicine come make.
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0: says creating public awareness on health and safety issues, as well as carrying out community-based activities aimed at improving lives.
1: The words of volunteer are priceless, and that is why today is set aside and dedicated to celebrate them. There are key challenges faced by volunteers in the field. One of it is emotional and physical stress, and time management is another factor. Volunteers are not jobless persons. There are people that know the value of humanity and they want to add color to it, like the term for this year, United in Humanity.
0: According to Ike, volunteers remain the backbone of the organization, adding that their commitment has sustained activities of the Red Cross in many rural and urban communities. This year's International Red Cross and Red Crescent Day is being celebrated with the theme United in Humanity, highlighting the importance of compassion, unity and collective action in addressing humanitarian challenges across the world. Residents of Okute in Oju local government area and Adiko in Obi local government area have started returning to their communities following the restoration of peace after last week's communal clash that claimed several lives and left many displaced. A community leader, Ben Eckhart, told Brothers FM that the timely intervention of the
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0: 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Bernica explained that...
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0: Officer Jeremiah Nomo indicated that the development was part of the
2: Rocking the nation from the land of the River Benue, the food basket of Nigeria. Brothers
0: Petition of the Renewed Hope Initiative, supported by the First Lady of Nigeria, Senator Olurimi Tinubu, aimed at improving access to quality healthcare service for the vulnerable persons. It added that capitation payment marks a significant milestone in ensuring that enrollees under the foundation. Beneficiaries can now access essential services without financial hardship to achieve the goal of universal coverage for all. The Executive Secretary of
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0: 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Health programs such as the Health Insurance Scheme to thrive.

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3: 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Ihuman. We especially appreciate the Anglican Church, Church of Epiphany, Shelter of Glory, Glory Nation, MDA Umbaduku Development Association, University of Maiduguri Alumni Benue Chapter, Mount St. Gabriel Old Boys Set 95, Nativity Old Pupils Association Set 94, T-Balls Fitness Gym and Makudi Fitness Gym, Friends of Byron, Makudi Selected Family. We also extend our sincere appreciation to the host of others too numerous to mention here for your various contributions, prayers, morals,
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2: 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On the foreign scene, Russia and Ukraine have accused each other of violating sanctions. The Russian Defense Ministry reported more
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2: than 1,000 violations in the conflict zone, while Moscow's mayor said the city had been targeted by drones since a ceasefire began on Thursday. You know, had rotated positions since that time. Russian President Vladimir Putin announced a ceasefire from 8th to 9th May ahead of a Victory Day celebrations on Saturday. Kyiv had earlier called for an indefinite truce starting 6th May. Russia has warned Ukraine not to try to attack the Victory Day parade in Red Square. For the first time in nearly two decades, there will be no military hardware at the parade, while the Russian capital is on high alert over the fears that Ukraine could try to disrupt the events.

0: In the world of sports, Flight FC of Boko have secured qualification for the playoffs of the Nigerian League One, NLO, from the Makurdi Centre. Flight FC and Vemad Africa FC played a 1-1 draw in their last group match at the Makati Stadium, Makurdi. The Boko-based team finished top of the group with 17 points, while Vemad sits second with 14 points. Flight FC will now hope to qualify from the playoffs to the Nigerian National League, NNL. In other matches played, Zeal Mines FA beat SI 14 FC 2-1, while NYSC FC piped FRSC FC 1-0. Still in the world of sports, the Nigeria Football Federation, NFF, has endorsed the appointment of Abdoulaye Kaba and Edoberitse Oweja Memore as head coaches of the Flying Eagles and Golden Eaglets. Mekaba, who has managed several of Nigeria's prestigious clubs, has also previously coached the Golden Eaglets. He was assistant coach of the Flying Eagles during the period Paul Aigbogun served as head coach. The tactician has served time with top-of-the-range teams Eyimba FC, Wiki Tourist, Kanu Pillars and Plateau United, and famously led Akwa United FC to win the President's Federation Cup in 2017. Uweja Momere and the new head coach.
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0: Here's the weather forecast for tomorrow. Makurdi will have cloudy conditions for the rest of the day. A temperature at a high of 32 degrees Celsius and a low of 25 degrees Celsius. Abuja, the FCT, will be characterized by clear sunny weather for most of the day. A temperature at a high of 30 degrees Celsius and a low of 24 degrees Celsius. Lagos, the nation's commercial capital, will experience cloudy weather and thunderstorms for most of the day.
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0: Temperature at a high of 29 degrees Celsius and a low of 28 degrees Celsius.
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5: from Luke chapter 7. Luke chapter 7, I'm reading from verses 12 to 15. Now when he came nigh to the gate, he was a hideout, the only son of his mother, and she was a widow, and much people of the city was with her. 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
5: said unto her, weep not. 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Father, we thank you again. Hallelujah. We give you all the glory.
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2: She's been married for so many years without a child. 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You know, I tell people, when you have a pain, you know you have a pain. But when people used to be for the wedding, while they were sitting there, she was talking with a lady. And another lady started shouting, "We came here to walk. We didn't come here to gist. In the first place, this meeting is not for men, it's for women." Maybe you don't understand what I'm saying. That is, they called her a man, yet she was a woman because she didn't have a child. There is something lacking in your life that they're using.
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2: 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And I declare the mockery is over. The mockery is over. You know what? Her tears drove her to her knees.
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2: 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Thank God for your life when your tears drive you to your knees. And she went before God and she said, "God, this ridicule. Do so and some petition. She said, God, take this shame away. Take this reproach away. She says, stay there in gospel. Do you know sometimes God has to allow certain things to happen in your life to stir up something in your life? I guess she wouldn't have prayed as much as she prayed, it had not been ridiculed. So sometimes some of the pains, some of the ridicules you go through, God allows them to drive you to a place where you can be empty of yourself and you look up to his power. She stayed there in God's presence. One day she prayed, 2 days she was praying. That was her prayer focus. Lord, I want to go back to this meeting with carrying my own baby. Enough of this shame. I'm not a man, I'm a woman. I'm not a man, I'm a woman. I am called a man, but God, you know that I'm not a man, that I'm a woman. I'm ridiculed, I'm mocked. But you know, Lord, that this is not how you made me to be. You made me a woman with a womb so that I can be a carrier of children. Now I'm married, Lord. I have to carry my own children. My womb has to function. They have to play the role for which you put them on my inside. Oh, God, answer me. Why she was pouring out her heart in prayers, in supplication, in petition. Why she was unbuttoning and laying down her bodies on the altar before God. There was a signal in heaven. My God, there was a signal in heaven. And I can see God heard her. And God said, spoke to her spirit, said, these tears you have shed today will turn into tears of joy. Shortly after that, the woman started salivating. She couldn't tell anybody. You know, get certain miracles when you go hide. Go and find out where Elizabeth hid her pregnancy. Because they don't mock her too much. Her husband, a pastor. She is a pastor woman, yet, you know, carry picking. So when it comes to like saying, discover, like, the Bible says she has passed the age, the stage of women giving birth to children. So you got certain miracles where they not announced quick. You don't learn to keep quiet to yourself. Yes, at my age now, I'm announcing that I've just built a house. It's an error. So she kept quiet. She didn't even tell the husband on time.
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2: She kept quiet until one day she had serious fever. 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She said, this is not a hospital case. I want to rest. And then he began to vomit.
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2: Everywhere they mocked you. The same God that changed that woman's story, I pray for you today, he will change your story. But Lord, you did it for the widow. She was going to bury her son. She had also buried her husband. But you said, this pain is one too many. I will change this woman's story. Oh God, from the depth of my heart and my spirit, I call upon you today on behalf of your people. Wherever that pain is, wherever that shame is, Lord, visit them with your glory. Visit them with your power. In the name of Jesus Christ. My Father, your word says weeping may endure for the night, but joy comes with the morning. Let a new day usher us into a new season of joy. Jesus, Lord, let a new day usher us into a new season of rejoicing. In the name of Jesus Christ.
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0: If you have been blessed by this powerful message and you want to give your life to Christ, say these prayers after me. Say, "Dear God, I come to you, admitting that I'm a sinner. I believe that your Son, Jesus, died on the cross to take away my sin. I also believe he rose from the dead so I can be justified and made righteous. I ask that you fill me with the power of the Holy Spirit. Thank you for saving me. Amen." Congratulations and welcome to
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So stay with the station that is setting the pace for others. 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